0: dashboard to inform anti-racism action against First Nations people. The announcement comes ahead of the final report of a parliamentary inquiry into racism, hate and violence directed at Aboriginal and Torres Strait Islander people. Nominations for the 2027 Bob Hawke Landcare Award have opened, recognising Australians who have contributed to improving environmental health. The award is dedicated to former Prime Minister Hawke and his role in transforming Landcare into a national organisation. Landcare spokesperson Karen Walsh spoke to National Radio News about Bob Hawke's connection.
1: So the Bob Hawke Landcare Award started in 2012, and Bob Hawke played a really critical role in elevating Landcare from that grassroots community initiative in Victoria to become a national movement. And it just really recognises Bob Hawke's long-time contribution to Landcare and to Landcare Australia.
0: Blacksmithing has returned to the Scottish village of Gretna Green for the first time in more than 150 years. The craft was closely linked to the village's reputation for runaway weddings, dating back to centuries-old marriage laws which allowed underage couples to wed in Scotland without parental permission. Gretna's mastersmith, Joe Shavelin, spoke to the BBC.
2: People would run across the border to Scotland to get married, and Gretna Green, this blacksmith shop right on the border, would have been the first place they came across. That someone would have still been working late at night. The lights would have been on, the forge would have been going, and they'd have stopped in and found the blacksmith working and said, "Could you marry us? Our parents are behind us on the road."
0: Mr. Shavelin says he hopes more people are inspired to pick up the craft. And in sport, the NBA has fined the LA Clippers $30 million and suspended its owner for a violation of the salary cap. Following a year-long investigation, the NBA says it found a pattern of misconduct and multiple significant rules violations.
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4: And now for a weather update. Launceston's heading for a maximum of 15. Of course, there'll be a shower or two, which we have had already. Partly cloudy, a medium chance of showers, which are becoming less likely in the late afternoon and evening. Winds are westerly, 25 to 35 kilometres an hour. Partly cloudy, a medium chance of showers, which are becoming less likely in the late afternoon and evening. Winds are westerly, 25 to 35 kilometres an hour, tending northwesterly, 20 to 30 kilometres an hour in the evening. Fire danger is moderate and sun protection is recommended from 10 to 11 this morning until 1:30 this afternoon, as the UV index is predicted to reach 3, which is moderate. Now, looking a little bit further afield, currently in Cressy it's 12.7 degrees, Launceston Airport 12 degrees, Lowhead 12.6, and currently in Launceston it's 12.3 degrees. Well, good morning listeners and welcome to the Mornings With program here today, a Thursday the 3rd of September. Yay, springtime. Although I think John was correct, I think we've just about had four seasons in one day already. Anyway, a big thank you to Robin and David for sharing some readings from the Examiner with us this morning. It's lovely to have your company. Thank you for listening in, and I hope you enjoy the music that we're going to be listening to this morning. The time is 5 minutes past 10. It's definitely time for some music.

Well, that was Evan Karadakis, who is from Launceston. Yes, you heard that. What a great saxophonist he is. And that track was called Paradise Beach, and I've got a little bit to tell you about this track. This track hit number one on the Smooth Jazz Club in Spain and LATAM in the top 100, marking his first national number one hit. And it also got number three on the Radio Indie International Top 30 Network chart as well. Plus, his previous tracks also did really well in different jazz charts around Europe and the States too. So, dear Evan, fantastic stuff. It just, you're great. You're really, really good.

0: and Launceston should be very proud. And before that, we heard Tones and I with the track, her take on that great track called Down Under. You're listening to Mornings with Muriel here on City Park Radio, and it's just coming up to 13 minutes past 10 o'clock.
1: Your mate's earning less than $70,000 a year, and he just lost his mum. 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

0: Well, that was a trip down memory lane, wasn't it? That was Bobby Caldwell with a track from his self-titled album back in 1978, and the track was called Take Me Back to Then. And before that, we heard Billy Joel with a track from his Innocent Man album called The Longest Time. The time at City Park Radio is 20 minutes past 10 o'clock.
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0: Well, that was Arahadna from New Zealand with her 2024 track called Mango Tree. Nice little track. Okay. This week on The Hot Seat. In this week's Hot Seat, presenter Rob Youngs meets Tracy Wicks, a local end-of-life doula, to discuss our relationship with death and dying, finding our tribe, and the options available for the end-of-life care of our loved ones. Hear Tracy Wicks in the Hot Seat this Friday after the 4 o'clock news right here on City Park Radio. 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
0: And this week on Reelin' in the Years is the Rolling Stones 70s singles from Little Queenie and, Respectable albums, I think, from Little Queenie and Respectable. And your host for that show will be Vaughan Gibson on Saturday at 5. Tune on in. Okay,

0: Well, that was Jeffrey Gurumol and Delta Goodrum with a collaboration they made in 2013 of a track called Beini. You're listening to Mornings with Muriel here on City Park Radio, and it's 29 minutes to 11 o'clock.
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0: Well, that was a track by Jason Miles. It was a cover of a Grover Washington track called Reed Seed. Jason is a keyboardist, but he's mainly plays electric keyboard and synthesizers and everything, and he's renowned for pioneering work as a synthesizer programmer for the likes of like legendary Miles Davis 1986 Tutu album. And on keyboards there we heard Jay Bekenstein on sax. Yeah, nice. Called Reed Seed.
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0: Well, that was an a cappella group called Voice Play from the States. So no musical instruments there, just all voice and body percussions and stuff. And they did an Aerosmith cover of the track Dream On. And the very, very lovely deep voice was that of Omar Cardona, who I've actually played tracks of before. Just his voice is incredible. It's so, so deep. Okay. I hope you're enjoying this very mix this morning.
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0: Well, that was a collaboration. I think you could hear that it clearly was. But it was a single by Playing for Change in partnership with Turnaround Arts, which is just a great organisation that gets musos in to sing songs to help for change and stuff, very, very positive. So we just listened to a track called Everyday People, and we heard Jack Johnson, Jason Mraz and Akeb Moe. I hope you enjoyed that. I really did.
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0: Now, this Sunday with the Blues Show is a little bit special because, well, did you know that the Blues Show has been keeping you company on City Park Radio for a whole year now? And so we're going to celebrate that. So we'd love you to join us on Sunday, this Sunday, the 6th of September at 5 o'clock, for a special anniversary edition of the Blues Show, packed with lots of blues music and lots of fun. So we've got, you know, music coming in. We've had a lot of requests for different tracks to be played, so we've put those requests together, and it's going to be a lot of fun, and we would really truly love your company. So be there at 5 o'clock on a Sunday, the 6th of November. Oh, no, November, September, hello. yes, the 6th of September at 5 o'clock right here on City Park Radio. Okay, well, just about nearly ready for me to play our last track of this hour, which is the lovely band Sherbet. Remember them? So they're going to take us up to the 10 o'clock news with that great track that they had, that they released back in 1976. And it was called How's That? Enjoy.

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2: Hello, I'm Shannon Kirkwood. The president of Palau says he remains hopeful of achieving a united statement from Pacific leaders against China's recent missile test in the region. Beijing launched a nuclear-capable missile in July, which flew over the Pacific and landed south of Kiribati. China has also been critical about the attendance of Taiwan at this week's Pacific Leaders Summit, and that stance is believed to have led to some Pacific leaders not attending the forum. Speaking on the final day of the talks, Palau President Surangel Wipes Jr. says Pacific nations don't want their own backyards to be threatened and disrespected.
3: A unified Pacific voice is critical in getting Beijing to respect sovereignty, to respect transparency, and to be a responsible partner. I think that's the message that we should be sending.
2: Meantime, Prime Minister Anthony Albanese says Palau's first large-scale solar farm illustrates how the Pacific family looks after each other. Speaking after a tour of the site this morning, Mr. Albanese says it's not just about reducing power bills.
4: Doing what we can to make a difference to the lives of people in the Pacific, whilst making a positive difference as well to the shift that is required from the transition globally that we're seeing.
2: Hundreds of homes in Tasmania are without power due to damaging winds. Gusts of up to 120 kilometres per hour and a cold front have swept across the state, while fire investigators are combing one of the state's major power stations following a large blaze. Emergency services were called to the Tagatina power station in Tasmania's Central Highlands last night. It took several hours to contain the blaze. Premier Jeremy Rockliffe has assured Tasmanians the fire won't impact the state's energy supplies.
5: Tangatina Power Station is a very important part of our hydro network, accounting for around 5% of Tasmania's power. It is one of 10 major power stations in the Derwent scheme.
2: Liberal leader Angus Taylor says the coalition will be pushing for an 80% cut to the tobacco excise. Under the policy, a pack of legal cigarettes would be around $30 cheaper. One Nation proposed a 75% cut to the tobacco excise last month. Speaking to the Nine Network, Deputy Liberal leader Jane Hume says the policy will disrupt the organised crime which has taken over the market.
6: This is not a slogan, this is not a headline, this is a solution to a policy problem, a failure of this government. In fact, the coalition would like to push the government to adopt this policy.
2: It's estimated more than half of the tobacco consumed in Australia last year was bought illegally. The federal government says there are no plans at this stage to reduce the excise. And scarecrows are taking over the streets of the southwest Queensland region of Merri Valley. Businesses, property owners, schools and residents have placed scarecrows on display, observing the fairy tales theme, with competitors vying for a prize in the month-long Merri Valley Scarecrow Festival. To sport, Australian Kim Birrell is out of the US Open after losing her second round match to Ekaterina Alexandrova 6-1, 2-6, 6-3. Taylor Preston and James Duckworth both lost their second round matches this morning, while Maya Joint takes on Elena Svitolina shortly. Earlier, Alex de Minaur progressed to the second round after a straight sets win. And Australian surfer Isabella Nichols says she has a high ankle sprain and some ligament damage after being forced to pull out of the Fiji Pro Final due to an ankle injury she sustained after wiping out near the end of her semi-final win. That decision handed the win to Canadian Erin Brooks.
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7: And now for a brief weather update. Launceston heading for a maximum of 15. Partly cloudy, a medium chance of showers becoming less likely in the late afternoon and evening. Winds are westerly, 25 to 35 kilometres, tending northwesterly, 20 to 30 in the evening. Fire danger is moderate. Sun protection recommended until 1:30 this afternoon, as the UV index is predicted to reach 3, which is moderate. Now looking a little bit further afield, currently in Cressy it's 11.9 degrees. Launceston Airport 11.8, Lowhead 12.8, and currently in Launceston it's 13.6 degrees. Well, welcome back. And if you're just joining us, welcome also. You're listening to the second hour of the Mornings with Muriel program here on City Park Radio, 103.7 and 96.5 FM, and streaming on the World Wide Web, and also on the Community Radio Plus app. Local, diverse and accessible cross broadcasting right here in Launceston, where the time is 5 minutes past 11 o'clock. Time for a bit more music. Actually, I hope your morning's a good one so far, and you're doing what you like to do.

0: Well, that was the Eurythmics that sort of woken you up a bit. That was Would I Lie to You from their 1985 Be Yourself Tonight album.
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0: Well, that was Genesis with their 1986 album title, Invisible Touch.
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0: That was Pierre Bensoussan, a French guitarist and composer, with a track that he wrote called Kiss Landing. It's quite a sweet track.
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0: Well, that was just a short little track from David Sanborn, US sax player, who's no longer with us, unfortunately. But that was from his Promise Me the Moon album from 1977, and the track was called Benjamin. Such a nice little little track there. So it's time for me to share some entries from our lovely community diary here at City Park Radio, starting with the Friends of the Library Launceston present a free music performance on Saturday the 5th of September. The Cosmic Cartel is Dave Bassnett, Francesca Ruxton and Albert Alden performing an eclectic mix of original songs and covers. Formed in 2025, the Cosmic Cartel has performed at local venues, outdoor events and festivals. They'll be playing from 10:30 to 11:30 at the Launceston Library in Civic Square. 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Next up, we have to celebrate the return of spring, Franklin House is hosting Spring Awakening. Spring Awakening will feature the Japanese art of floral arrangement, Ikebana, with artists from the Sogetsu School of Ikebana. There'll be a large-scale garden exhibition from the 1st to the 6th of September and workshops on the Thursday and Saturday. 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They've purchased a hybrid car, which Beaky House will run as an affordable transport option for residents of the 7270 postcode. This connect car service will provide better access to health and social opportunities. The service is being launched on Friday the 11th of September with a breakfast barbecue from 9:30 a.m. at Beaconsfield Neighbourhood House. To RSVP or for more information, phone 6383 1110. That's 6383 1110. 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

0: Well, that was the Bondi Cigars from a Sydney band. Bad Weather Blues album, The Path is Clear, was the track. Great track. Easy to sort of just sort of jive along to, isn't it?
1: Hi there, Richard. Hi there, Richard. Hi there, Richard.
0: I'm very sorry about that. That doesn't seem to want to work. We will continue on. Here's Crosby, Stills and Nash. I haven't heard, when I was making the list, I thought, gosh, I haven't heard this for years and years. You'll remember it.

0: Well, that was Steely Dan with the track Kings from their Can't Buy a Thrill album. And before that, we heard Crosby, Stills and Nash with a track from their Deja Vu album called Teach Your Children Well.
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0: Well, that was Kate Sobrano and Wendy Matthews with the track Cry Me a River. It's from that 1988 collaborative album, You've Always Got the Blues, which was the soundtrack to the AB series Stringer. You might remember that song used to have great songs. That program, sorry, used to have great songs playing.
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0: And this week's Side One, Track One is Neon Ballroom by Silverchair. That was the 1999 album. And your presenter for that Side One, Track One will be Rob Foggo. So be there at 7 o'clock on Friday evening.

0: That was Debbie Davies from the US with a track from her Love Spin album called It's All Blues.
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Well, that was a band from Canada called Brass Transit. They're a Chicago tribute band, and the track, of course, was Does Anybody Really Know What Time It Is?

0: Well, that was Young Guns Silver Fox. They're a band from London, and that was their a track from their 2025 Pleasure album called Burning Daylight. Such a nice band, aren't they? The voices are just beautiful, and it's just a very nice laid-back, easy on the ear to listen to. Yes, Young Gun Silver Fox.
1: It's a massive weekend of NTFA Premier League finals this weekend on City Park Radio. From 2 o'clock this Saturday afternoon, it's the second semi-final between Launceston and South Launceston at Windsor Park. The Blues and Bulldogs have had close encounters all season, and the prize for the winner is a place in the grand final. Then on Sunday from 2 o'clock, it's the elimination first semi-final between the home team Longford and Scottsdale. The Magpies had a huge victory in the last round to storm into the finals, while the Tigers had a win over the top of the ladder Blues. On both days, our coverage will begin with the last quarter of the Women's Premier League semi-finals. 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
2: 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It's the City Park Radio text line, straight to the studio here in Launceston. Listening outside of Australia? Don't forget the code 61 and drop the zero. 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
0: Well, that's just about it for today for the Mornings With program here today on City Park Radio. And I really want to say thank you very much for your company. And I really do hope you've enjoyed listening in, and there were some songs that you really liked or brought back memories or whatever. Well, the sky is really nice and blue outside anyway. I don't know. This weather's everywhere, isn't it? Do stay tuned, though. Don't go anywhere. Stay tuned, because straight after the news, sport and weather is the Long Lunch program with Chris Sayer, and he'll be followed at 2 o'clock by Chris Ball, who's presenting the Afternoons With program. So to taking us to the 12 o'clock news, sport and weather is a track from Santana, with a track from Santana from 1969, and it's called Jingo. So it's bye for now. Take care.

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2: Hello, I'm Shannon Kirkwood. Australian specialist drone operators are joining the search and rescue efforts in Nepal. 38 Australians remain unaccounted for following the deadly flash floods in Nepal and Tibet last week. The federal government has today announced a further $3 million in aid. Foreign Minister Penny Wong says every effort is being made to ensure the families of missing Australians are supported.
3: We know most of the unaccounted for Australians were last known to be in the Keerong and Sayabrabusi areas. Nepalese search and rescue teams are on the ground in both areas, and we are working directly with the authorities to gather any information that we can. We continue to work around the clock to ascertain as much information as we can and provide it to the families of missing Australians.
2: More than 1,200 people have died and a further 4,000 are missing. Oxfam says a week on from the devastating floods, the scale of destruction is making it difficult to access some of the worst affected areas. The government of Nepal estimates 10,000 households require immediate access to clean water, toilets and hygiene, while thousands more are in need of shelter and food. The US Secretary of War has reiterated to Australia the need for capable allies to contribute to the collective defence. Pete Hegseth has issued the message to Defence Minister Richard Marles when the pair met overnight at the Pentagon to commemorate the 75th anniversary of the ANZUS Treaty. The Trump administration wants Australia to increase its defence spending to 3.5% of GDP. Minister Marles has highlighted the Albanese government's commitment to increasing that spending.
4: An additional $117 billion injected into the 10-year time frame of spending. That's 12 times as much in 4 years as what the coalition did over the 9 years that they were in government. Puts us ahead of most NATO countries.
2: Damage assessments are underway after a fire tore through one of Tasmania's major power stations. Emergency services attended the Tagatina power station in Tasmania's Central Highlands last night. It took several hours to contain the blaze. Premier Jeremy Rockliffe has assured Tasmanians the fire won't impact energy supplies. Pacific leaders are expected to send a strong and united message to China when a formal response is released over the recent missile test in the region. It is the final day of the Pacific Leaders Summit in Palau. China has been critical of Taiwan's attendance, and Beijing's influence is believed to have led to some Pacific leaders not attending the forum. A crested tern has tested positive for bird flu, the first confirmed case at Beaumaris on Tasmania's east coast. The state has recorded 25 cases of the deadly strain. Meantime, Australian Chief Veterinary Officer Dr. Beth Cookson is urging pet owners to protect pets from H5 bird flu. Dr. Cookson says pets can sometimes become sick after close contact with infected wildlife.
5: Keep dogs leashed near wildlife, keep cats contained, and don't let pets sniff, touch or eat sick or dead animals. You should also prevent wild birds from accessing your pet's food and water. If your pet becomes unwell after contact with wildlife, keep them away from other animals and call your vet. Always wash your hands with soap before and after touching birds and animals.
2: And the spokesperson for British actor Tim Curry has confirmed to the BBC coronary artery disease was the cause of death of the 80-year-old. The Rocky Horror Picture Show star died in his Los Angeles home late last month. The actor had been in a wheelchair since he suffered a stroke in 2012. To sport now, three Australians have exited the US Open this morning. Kim Birrell, Taylor Preston and James Duckworth all lost their second round matches, while Alex de Minaur progressed to the second round after a straight sets win, and Maya Joint is currently on court against Alina Svitolina.
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6: Thanks to the news team. Thanks to Muriel for getting us through the morning. Muriel plays piano every Friday at the Hollywood and plays music on City Park Radio every Thursday morning. The famous song... what's his name? Cohen, Mark Cohen, Walking in Memphis, famous song. Yeah. It's Chris Sayer presenting Thursday Lunchtime. Must be Thursday Lunchtime because I'm here and going to play you some music and lots of interviews, lots of people for you to meet in today's program. But first of all, look at the weather for you. Going from maximum 15 degrees today, we're nearly there, 14.4 degrees here in Launceston for a partly cloudy day. Medium chance of showers, becoming less likely in the late afternoon and evening. Looking at windows, a clear blue sky. So I wonder if the rain's finished The Bureau's telling us a 60% chance of rain. I had 8 mil in my rain gauge at 9 o'clock this morning from the last 24 hours, so nice drop of rain overnight. Winds today, westerly 25 to 35 kilometres an hour, tending northwesterly 20 to 30 kilometres in the evening. Overnight minimum 5 degrees from maximum 15 degree day tomorrow with an 80% chance of rain. Thank you very much. And Saturday, even more wet. Even wetter. 100% chance of rain. Up to 35 mil on rain on Saturday of rain. Bad for our sports broadcasters broadcasting from Windsor Park. Not a great place to broadcast footy with shelter if it's raining. So it's going to be a wet day. In fact, 2 days of footy this weekend too. But Saturday is going to be wet. So that's the weather forecast. Of course, another weather forecast after the 1 o'clock news. And I'm here for the next couple of hours before Chris Ball comes in the afternoon. It is Chris Ball today, isn't it? Yes. And then we're going to have some Lady Felicity mysteries at 4 o'clock this afternoon as well. Some more great radio play produced here at City Park Radio. Anyway, some music. Here's a song from Peter Frampton, his version of a great George Harrison song. This is Isn't It a Pity?

0: That is a beautiful song when it has words, of course. That's George Harrison's Isn't It a Pity? From his, 1970? I think the album was released, All Things Must Pass, his first solo album post-Beatles, and had some great songs on it. And intriguing melody as well, so why not make it a tune? That was Peter Frampton on the guitar playing the instrumental version of George Harrison's Isn't It a Pity. It's 11 minutes past, nearly 12 minutes past midday. In a moment, I'm going to introduce you to Tony Walker, who normally does our Tassie Wine Tales, looking at the history of the Tasmanian wine industry. But Tony does some other stuff as well. He's a bit of a historian for other aspects about Northern Tasmania, and you'll find out more after this.
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0: In today's program, I'm joined here by Tony Walker, who is, of course, telling us the history of the Tasmanian wine industry. But we're going to go a bit beyond that now, Tony, because you've done some work for the museum. Tell us about that.
2: Yeah, well, I'll tell you how it came about. I mean, I've always had an interest in history, and going right back to school days and university days, history was my favourite subject, and in fact it was my major at university, and what I wanted to be in life was an archaeologist. But it was back in the days when the only real way to be a professional archaeologist, we had to go to London and study at the Institute of Archaeology, and that was completely beyond my resources at that time.
0: And I guess in England you've got 2,000 years of archaeology, but in Tasmania not quite so long.
2: Well, you've got the rich Aboriginal history, of course, here, which I was always interested in, and I did a lot of work in New South Wales on Aboriginal sites.
0: Okay.
2: But anyway, I went into journalism and advertising and all the rest of it, and 60 years later I came back to history. And that story I've told you before as to how I came to write the book of Tasmanian wine and research the history of that. So when I'd finished that, I had accumulated a whole lot of physical material, old wine labels, brochures, newspaper clippings, a lot of stuff that I thought really should be archived. And we'd recently been to Marlborough in New Zealand, and while we were there we visited the wine museum in Marlborough, which was just wonderful. And it told the story of the beginnings of the industry in Marlborough. I thought, wouldn't it be great if Tasmania eventually could have something like that? So I contacted the QV Museum here, and they said, I'll come in and have a chat. And so I went in, and they finished up accepting and archiving all of the material.

0: that I had. So in the course of that, I got to know John Addison, who's the curator of history, Ross Smith, and a few of the people in that department. And John said to me, look, you've done a lot of work on Tasmanian wine industry. You know, I've just had an MA by research. He said, well, would you be interested in doing some work for the museum? And I'd never heard of anything called an honorary research associate. But what they do is they have HRAs who do voluntary work for the museum in research. And they what they do is basically cover subjects which the museum hasn't got the resources to research. And often they're connected with bits of the museum's collection. So I said, yeah, I'll give it a go. Mm. And here I am now 9 years later and on my 14th project.
1: Wow, 14 projects in 9 years.
0: Yeah.
1: Well, that would have kept you busy.
0: Well, yeah, I mean, the nice thing about it is that there's no pressure and you do it in your own time. And so I'll get bursts of energy where I'll probably spend, you know, 4 or 5 weeks intensively on something. Then I might not touch it for a month because other things come up in your life and other things have priority. But over that time, I put in an awful lot of time. But it's time that I really enjoy.
1: Yeah, I was going to say, you must enjoy it. So it doesn't, it's not a chore, obviously. So
0: no. The great thing now, of course, is there's so much available online. To me, it's like a detective story. You're trying to find the answer to the riddle. You can't find it. And then suddenly going through old newspapers, you'll suddenly chance upon it. And you say, oh, now I understand how it all happened. And, you know, for a brief period, you probably know more about one particular subject than anybody else on earth, which is quite a nice feeling.
1: Yeah, that's right. In years gone past, you would have to go to a library or somewhere to do this, but now you can do it off your own computer.
0: Yeah, I thought I might just talk today about some of those online resources that are available, because I'm sure people just aren't aware of them, and they're all free, and they're all easily accessed. And people who want to research their family history or the history of the house they're living in, whatever it might be, there's an awful lot of resources out there if they don't know where to look. Mm. So most of my research, I never have to leave my computer. I just tune into whatever resource is available. So okay. Looking at the online resources, I mean, the one that I suppose most people will know about is Trove.
1: Mm. Yes, yeah, so we've spoken about Trove before. It's a wonderland, isn't it?
0: It's extraordinary. It's a huge task. They have actually photographed, scanned and put online every newspaper in Australia from the early 1800s through to about 1954.
1: So who are they? Who are the people responsible for Trove?
0: It's the National Library in Canberra. And they're the ones that have done all that work, and I guess they've had a lot of probably government grant money to do that. In Tasmania, it starts, I think the first newspaper here is the Tasmanian and Port Dalrymple Advertiser, which came out in 1825. And you can go back and read that page by page. The other thing about Trove, of course, is that it's got a very, very efficient search engine so that you can put in your key terms. For example, currently I'm doing some work on the history of theatre in Launceston, and I can just put in theatre or vaudeville or whatever, and every article and advertisement that mentions that word will come up for me on Trove in the newspapers that I've nominated. So it makes my job, well, remarkably easy, but still takes an awful lot of time to trawl through a lot of stuff that's not relevant to find the things that are.
1: Yeah, yeah.
0: So Trove's the first thing that anyone can access, and you only got to put it in your search engine and that'll come up. It's free, and I honestly don't think it should be free. I think people like me that use it all the time, I'd be happy to pay a fee and put that money back into enlarging the and improving the site.
1: Okay.
0: But at the moment, it's just there for anyone to use,
1: yeah, yeah.
0: Which is a wonderful thing. There are lots of other things too that have been published over the years that have now been digitized. Now, there's one called Walsh's Tasmanian Almanac. And an almanac is something that really tells you everything from the tides through to the shipping details to justices of the peace and magistrates, members of parliament. Everything is in that. And the Walsh's Tasmanian Almanac from 1870 to 1920 has been digitised. And that gives you a huge range of information. It gives you, for example, members of parliament. It gives you councillors for every region. It gives you a list of all the doctors, all the lawyers, all the chemists, churches, clubs, associations, banks and schools. Anything is just remarkable. And apart from that, it also has a lot of advertisements in it. So a lot of the local firms advertised in it, and just the ads give you a huge amount of information as well. Mm. So Walch's Tasmanian, it's WALCHS, Tasmanian Almanac, is one that's again freely available, and you've only got to put that in your search engine, and through Trove you can access that. The other source apart from Trove is Libraries Tasmania, and they have also done a lot of work in digitising Tasmanian material. They have, there's one called the Weekly Courier, and the Weekly Courier started about 1901 and goes through to, I think, about the 1930s. The Weekly Courier is particularly interesting because in every Weekly Courier there were the photographic inserts. So it was a weekly paper that came out, and it had a lot of really interesting content, but it had in the middle between 10 and 12 pages of photographs. And that is a huge resource for historians, because accessing photographs from that era is a lot more difficult than accessing the information. Now, at this stage, nobody yet has indexed that material, which is a shame. So it's very, very hard work to go through it edition by edition. But if you know roughly the time span you're looking at, then you could do that. And of course, quite apart from what you're looking for, what you see is just extraordinary. You know, it's a wonderful, wonderful material from those days.
1: A picture would really paint 1,000 words that an article could never tell.
0: No, that's right. And there's pictures of all the prominent people of the time, theatrical events, Stedfords, people who have died. They would nearly always have their picture published immediately after their death.
1: Yeah, like an obituary?
0: Yeah, pretty much. Yeah. Sporting events were extensively covered. Horse racing, football, cricket. I did one of my projects for the museum was the history of croquet in Tasmania. And I've got to admit, I picked that one because I'm a croquet player. But I was able to access so many wonderful pictures of croquet players, of course, in those days, in long white dresses and big hats, and of course they had to swing sideways, and that really enlivened that report because I was able to illustrate it.
2: Okay.
0: So the Weekly Courier is one that's well worth a look at, and that's accessible through the Libraries Tasmania website. The other one, and probably the most valuable of all, is the Tasmanian Post Office Directory, which became in 1898 Wise's Post Office Directory, because somebody must have bought the rights to it. And that went on from 1890 to 1948. And it's virtually, I guess, a phone book of Tasmania before they invented phones. It has alphabetical listings of every street in the state. It'll give you the number, the street name, the name of the occupant, and the nature of the business, whether it's a residence or whether it's a shop or a factory or whatever it might be. And so if you were rehearsing, perhaps researching the house you're in, if it's an older house, go to Wise's directory and you'll find out exactly who owned it in the early days.
1: So these are going by house numbers, and the house numbers wouldn't change over the decades?
0: No. The very early ones didn't have house numbers. They just gave the houses in order down the street, and then it told you the intersecting streets. So, for example, you'd be going down York Street, and they'd say between Charles and St John, these are the the business or the dwellings or whatever it was.
1: Yeah. Still easy enough to pinpoint what you want to look at.
0: It was. But after a few years, they started putting the numbers in.
1: Right.
0: And now the numbers are still pretty much the same as they were back in those days.
1: Yeah.
0: So that's been a great boon to doing anything, particularly in the Launceston CBD.
1: Yeah. Was that statewide as well, not just Launceston?
0: Yeah, every town. The major cities were the only ones that actually had that alphabetical listing. But for a place like Scottsdale, they would list every resident in Scottsdale.
1: It's almost like a census, isn't
0: it? Yeah, it was. And it wasn't just that. They had separate directories of banking and finance, every legal business in the state, insurance, educational, marine, medical, municipal, agricultural and pastoral. So if you're researching any of those subjects, you simply go to those areas and it'll tell you year by year of exactly who was doing what and where. I mean, it really, I just can spend hours on these things. I just thought as an example here, I'll give you one from Walsh's Tasmanian Almanac. Now, looking at this one for 1897, now I could find out that if I wanted to go to Melbourne, I could actually take the Southern Cross or the Mangana that left for Melbourne twice a week, and it would cost me £2.05 in a saloon passage, or $4 return to go to Melbourne. It would cost me 20 shillings if I went in steerage and roughed it. If I wanted to go by stagecoach anywhere in Tasmania, it tells me, for example, I wanted to go to Evandale, that the coach leaves the Sydney Hotel in Elizabeth Street Monday, Wednesday and Saturday at 3 p.m. If I wanted to get a taxi in Launceston, which of course were horse-drawn cabs in those days, then under half a mile was going to cost me sixpence, over half a mile it was going to be a shilling, and so on. It had absolutely detailed information about every facet of life. I mean, it really, whether you're researching or not, it's fun just to go and browse through these things for nostalgic reasons.
1: But also make you realise just how far we've come.
0: Yeah, that's right. So that's briefly a summary of the online resources. When they eventually run out, you've got to go to the library. And that's a very pleasant experience too.
1: It's a nice quiet place, isn't it?
0: It is, and the library staff are very, very helpful.
1: Yeah. Are we talking about microfilm here?
0: No. Well, there are still things on microfilm, but I find microfilm very, very tedious and very hard on the eyes. Mm. So the local studies collection at the Launceston Library has an enormous collection of whatever's been published on local history is going to be in there. It's also got resources like, for example, the local assessment and valuation rolls. Now, every year, the council used to go around and value every property in Launceston. And why? Because they were rated according to their value. Mm. So that would determine the council's revenue. And those assessment rolls are still there in the library. Now, that gives you, in every street in Launceston, the street number, the street name, the nature of the building, whether it might be a shop or a factory or a house or a market garden. It gives you the value, the assessed value of it, and it gives you the name of both the owner and the occupier. And of course, they're often not the same thing,
1: yeah, well,
0: because the properties are being rented out. And all of that information, year by year, is there in the assessment rolls. If everything else fails, you've got to go to Hobart. And the greatest, really, resource of all is the Tasmanian Archive at the main library in Hobart, up in the reading room there. And they have an enormous collection of stuff. I don't think they even know what's in there. For example, when I was doing the book, and we talked about Dioga Bernacchi and the vineyards on Maria Island. Nobody ever knew where they were, and in the archive in Hobart I found an old map of Bernacchi's that actually showed on a map of Maria Island exactly where the vineyards were.
1: So these are actually hard copies on paper?
0: They are, yes.
1: And the original paper?
0: Yes, the original paper.
1: Wow, that'd be decades old.
0: Yes, but it's a wonderful service, because what I do, you know, I accumulate a few things I want to look up. I contact the library a couple of days earlier, and by the time I get down there, everything's laid out for me on a table in the reading room, and I can spend the day going through all the relevant piles. So it's all there to be accessed, and I really encourage people to have a go and get involved.
1: Because even though it's in the it's a resource in these libraries and online, it still needs someone to pull it all together.
0: Yeah, well, that's right. I guess the writing skill is the other thing that I've had over the years as a journalist and writing a couple of books. But of course, if you're doing family research or research of your house or whatever, you don't really need to do a great publication on it. What you want is the information.
1: And I was wondering too, if there's anyone who maybe listening who has done this maybe for their family and their family history, the museums and the libraries would be interested in that work.
0: Yes, I mean, most of the stuff that's kept there is for the more well-known families, like, for example, Irvine McKechnie. The McKechnie family are very well documented there, and they're very old. Tasmanian family, so the Hentys and a lot of those older Tasmanian families are there. But I guess it's like the QV Mag, what they can keep is limited to their archiving resources. But yeah, it's always worth asking the question.
1: Wow. So Tony, you've done a lot of this stuff that the QV Mag and Launceston is interested in, and they have accumulated your work. What's going to happen to it then?
0: Well, what I do is I lodge the reports with the museum, and they're there for anyone doing research in that area to access.
1: Maybe you'd like to talk about this for future episodes in City Fart Radio's Long Lunch program, because you'd have quite a few stories to tell.
0: Yeah, well, I've got 14 of them. But, I mean, a lot of them are quite big subjects, so it would be far too much to cover in 10 minutes.
1: But you can just dangle the carrot, can't you?
0: Yeah, yeah. Well, for example, one of them that I want to talk about is the tobacco industry in Tasmania, which came out of a project I was doing on tobacconists in Launceston, but turned out to be a completely different subject.
1: Mm-hmm. Mm. All right. Tony, thanks for that fascinating how there's so many resources that maybe, as you say, a lot of people don't know about. But can we come back and talk about some of your particular reports in future episodes?
0: Yeah, I'd be happy to do that.
1: I've been talking to Tony Walker, formerly, normally presents a program, a segment called Tassie Wine Tales, the history of the Tasmanian wine industry. But that was Tony Walker talking about his some of his many other projects that he's embarked on.
2: So, your mum's teeth need a rebuild now, and she's about to retire without enough super, so she'll be on a part pension. She's a bit annoyed about paying interest and, understandably, scared witless of buy now, pay later lenders. Well, tell her she can get an interest-free loan from Nils, pay it off a little at a time, no fees or credit checks, and she'll never pay interest ever.
3: Tell her to call 1300 30 16 50 or visit nilstasmania.org.au.
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1: Let's have a song from a Tasmanian musician. 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

0: Some lovely Celtic style music there from Mary Manley, a thing called Wayfaring Stranger. We'll get Mary in the studio and talk about her music one day. And we've got some, and speaking of Celtic, we've got some more Celtic music in this half hour. We had some Celtic players this morning, and I hit the record button and recorded some of the music and a bit of a chat with them. So we'll have that in a very short while. Some nice Celtic music. Of course, tonight is this.
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from the album 16 Lovers Lane. Of course, that's the Go-Betweens from Brisbane, affectionately known as the Gobies, a song called Clouds.

0: There you go, it's a warm up.
1: Thursday lunchtime, I'm joined by Heath and Lou from the Session Players Tasmania. That's your business. The Deloraine Celtic Music School. Tell us all about it. What's that about?
2: So in the Australia Day long weekend, well, it's not a long weekend this year, but at the end of January, we organise a school. We bring tutors over from the mainland to provide classes for instrumental
0: lessons.
1: And you're playing Celtic music.
2: Yeah.
1: Which is not just Irish.
2: Scottish music sneaks in.
1: Of course, we've got to mention our regular weekly Celtic music program, Thursday nights at 9 o'clock with Amy Dillon. She makes a big feature of saying Celtic music's from lots of different nations around the world, as you do. You play as well. Is that right?
2: Yep.
0: Yeah, at the core of our music's Irish, and our tutors are teaching Irish music, but we're not that rigid in that. We are traditionals, but we're not that rigid in that we recognise that it's wider than just Irish music.
1: So we just had a little bit of you playing for us. You're gonna we'll get you to play a song after this little interview as well. Heath, what are you playing? What instrument are you playing?
2: I was playing the Uilleann pipes, which is like the Irish bagpipes, blown with bellows.
1: So I'm watching you in play this. It's different from the Scottish bagpipes because you're not blowing and you're not inflating a bag.
2: Well, there is a bag.
1: Okay.
2: So you have a bag under the left arm, bellows under the right arm, and you're sort of pumping the air across into the bag and then you're squeezing it out.
1: Right, so you're not blowing.
2: Yeah, just not with your mouth. Yeah.
1: So you're really building up those muscles, aren't you?
2: Yeah. There's a lot of elbow coordination.
0: Chicken dancing going on.
2: The Irish word for elbow is Uilleann.
1: Oh, is that right?
2: So they're technically pipes of the elbow.
1: There you go. So you learn something every day, don't you? What made you want to learn to play those?
2: They're just the best instrument. I started when I was a teenager on the Highland Pipes with the Burnie Pipe Band.
1: Okay.
2: And then realised that's not very friendly for trad sessions. Strange key and very loud. So I started playing fiddle. And then because I was sort of into this bagpipe thing, I got some Scottish small pipes, some Northumbrian pipes when I was younger. And then eventually I always had my eyes set on the Uilleann pipes because they're just such an amazing sound.
1: But they must be pretty rare to buy. I mean, how rare are they, in Tasmania?
2: Well, I got mine made in Ireland and went and picked them up.
1: That's a good excuse to go to Ireland.
2: There are a couple of guys who make them on the mainland. I'm actually planning on, I'm halfway through building a workshop to start learning to make them myself.
1: Really?
2: Wow. Just because I'm just such a nerd.
1: Because you were telling me you're going to make your own reeds as well.
2: Yep. The reeds are sort of almost as important as the pipes.
0: Our dining table scattered with hundreds of reeds.
2: Yeah, I've got hundreds of reeds that don't quite work the way I want them to. But it's sort of a very long learning process. Mm. It would have involved either sending the chanter, the bit I play the melody on, away to someone to have them make and fit a reed, or get on a plane and go to someone on the mainland. So I figured just buying all the tools and learning to do it myself was...
1: So are these pipes in a certain key, only one key?
2: They're sort of in D and G.
1: Okay.
2: They're pitched in D, but because D and G are very close, you can play the two keys.
1: But being the pipe player, you dictate to the band what key they've got to play in.
2: Pretty much,
1: So you're the boss.
2: Yeah. Well, a lot of the Irish music does sort of revolve around D major and G major.
0: Well, we play in sessions, so what key something is in is dependent. It's everybody has a turn starting in tunes, so obviously the key's dictated by that. Yeah. And then his Uilleann pipes fit in with most of that.
1: Mm. Yeah.
2: When someone launches into some Scottish tunes, they tend to be in the key of A, which I have to put my pipes down and pick up the fiddle because they're more friendly on the fiddle.
1: Okay, right. And speaking of fiddle, Lou, you were playing to me it's a violin, but it's a fiddle traditionally.
0: Yeah.
1: Same thing?
0: It is the same thing. Violin tends to be more of a classical connotation, whereas violin's a dirty word, almost in trad music. So we tend to say fiddle. And when we're talking to people, it's almost a way of defining what they play, you know.
1: So when you do your school, well, there's a lot of interest. Like, people want to learn to play this type of music?
0: They do, because it's very inclusive and within the reach of everybody, and our goal is primarily to support people no matter where they're at. We have people come from all walks of life. Some have, luckily, an Irish music background, some a classical background, but it's not rigid. People can learn in whichever way they want, and it's very elastic.
1: And it's a very social thing too.
0: Like, it is.
1: You don't see anyone launching into a solo. It's very much a group ensemble, isn't it?
0: The idea of a session is that people can come, and we actually, while we have a huge range of what we play, we try to play stuff that people, that we get most of the best effect when everybody, the best sound when everybody can play. And then when that's really good, you know, because some child emerges from the crowd and starts dancing, and and sometimes you'll get an appreciative audience who will clap, and you know it's that big group sound because we've done stuff that's in the reach of everybody.
1: And I guess there's lots of instruments. For me, like a tin whistle.
0: Yeah.
1: Would that be the simplest instrument, say, for a child?
2: It's probably the best place to start if you're wanting to get into Irish music. Yeah.
1: And then there's guitar, ordinary acoustic guitar chords. People who can play guitar should be able to fit in.
0: Yeah, the Irish music does have its own unique rhythm, so there's that for them to learn outside of the chords. Mm. And there's not just, you know, the chords, it's knowing the tune and where to hit the beat to that particular tune. Yep.
1: All right, when's the next school?
0: The next school is on the 22nd to 24th of January. Runs from the Friday night to the Sunday night.
1: And if anyone's interested, what do they do?
0: We haven't released tickets yet, but we have released a save the date, so they can join either our Facebook group, which is called Session Players Tasmania. They can join our page, which is called the same thing, or we have started a mailing list if they email contact@tassessions.com.
1: Right.
2: Just ask to be on the mailing list. We have a website, tassessions.com. Where we have a lot of information for people just interested in getting into this music.
0: And so all our out about our school, it directs everybody to the webpage, because that's where the tickets are.
2: Very soon we'll have like a whole section for the weekend.
1: Yeah. If anyone wants to hear you play, can they come and see you, hear you somewhere?
0: Yeah, so there's regular sessions every second weekend of the month in Yola. That's where we play every time. There's one in Deloraine on the first Friday of the month that starts at 7:30. There are other sessions in Launceston and all around.
2: The Cock and Bull is like the first and third Sunday.
1: Yeah. And Deloraine, I think it's the Empire.
0: The Empire Hotel.
1: Yeah.
0: We also play for dancers, which is something we really love, which is what the music really is suited for. Mm. We have a dance out at Waratah coming up.
1: Waratah?
0: Yeah.
1: You really get around, don't you?
0: Yeah, and look out for us at the Veranda Music Festival.
1: Oh, at Evandale. Yeah,
0: yes.
1: Right, fantastic.
0: Yeah.
1: I just imagine you would fit into the Evandale Veranda Festival just perfectly.
0: We are actually, to facilitate people getting into this music, we'll be starting up our first learner session as an ongoing thing at Yola on the second Sunday of the month, and it starts at 12:45 at the Yola Tavern. It's an hour-long thing, just to help people start and get into it.
1: Yeah, fantastic. Look, thanks for coming in, and let's have one more song. So what's this song that you're going to play, that you've already played? Tell us about that. I mean, this is a traditional Irish song.
2: It's three tunes. The first tune is called The Hare in the Corn. The second tune is Kitty Lie Over. And the third tune is Munster Buttermilk.
1: But these sort of Irish medleys tend to blend in. Very difficult to hear when it goes from one tune to another.
2: Yeah, well, I suppose we play, when we do sit down and like we play like a block of tunes, we call it a set of tunes.
1: Yeah.
2: We tend to play them three times each, just as a rule of thumb.
0: This is where the style of trad music's very relaxed. So Heath put those three together himself of a CD that he heard. But this is where, whereas if you're sitting in an orchestra, you're stuck with the set material for 6 months. People can learn tunes they like because that's usually the easiest to learn, and they can put them together in whichever combination that they feel.
1: Yeah. Yeah. When you've been playing together a long time, we just need that line of sight to each other and a little bit of a nod, and you know what's going to happen, don't you?
0: Yeah, just like any band that plays music together.
2: Yeah.
1: If you're if any listener is interested in this music, get in touch with the Session Players Tasmania. The website again?
2: TazSessions.com. So TazSessions, all one word.
1: .com. Thanks again for coming in, and let's have that tune. I'll be talking to Heath and Lou from Session Players Tasmania.

0: That was Heath on the Ilium Pipes and Alu on fiddle from the Session Players Tasmania. That website again, TazSessions, all one word, .com. They were playing live in our studios just a little while ago here at City Park Radio, and it was fantastic to have them play for us, and I just happened to hit the record button so I could share it with you, dear listener, and they were sounded fantastic, and we must get them back in sometime to play some more Celtic tunes. From, of course, Session Players Tasmania, that was Heath and Lou. It's coming up towards the 1 o'clock news.
1: I thought retirement meant slowing down. Turns out it meant starting something new. 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And if I ever need a little extra support, I know it's right here.
2: Whatever your next chapter looks like, Calvary Cosgrove Cottages is here. 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
0: Don't forget, in our second hour, being a Thursday, you'll hear Dr. Frank Medill's Medical Mysteries, an old one and a new one for another week. That's about 1:30 in the second hour of today's Long Lunch program, and a little bit of music as well, followed by the afternoon's program with Chris Ball. Stand by for the news.
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5: Hello, I'm Lewis Donaldson. Australia has made a further commitment to the search and rescue efforts in Nepal. A team of specialist drone operators are headed to the region. 38 Australians remain unaccounted for following the deadly flash floods in Nepal and Tibet. Prime Minister Anthony Albanese has confirmed Australia's latest contribution.
6: They'll leave Australia in the coming days as part of a 15-person disaster assistance response team. This adds to the 19 Australian personnel who've already been dispatched to Nepal. The government will also provide a further $3 million in humanitarian assistance.
5: The federal coalition's proposal to cut the tobacco excise has attracted swift criticism. With more, Shannon Kirkwood.
7: Opposition leader Angus Taylor has announced today if the coalition is elected, it will reduce the tobacco excise by 80% and legalise vapes. Under the policy, a pack of legal cigarettes would be around $30 cheaper. One Nation has proposed a 75% cut to the tobacco excise. The Australian Medical Association says such a move would undermine long-running health efforts and may even see more Australians turn to legal tobacco even if the illicit trade falls. The AMA says the plan will do nothing to deter future generations from taking up smoking or vaping.
5: The New South Wales Police Minister says the state's crime is not out of control and that the hiring of young people by organised crime gangs is insidious. Minister Yasmin Catley and New South Wales Police Commissioner Mal Lanyon have spoken following the second shooting involving mistaken identity in 2 days. Ms Catley says she will not give in to criminals.
8: Let me be very clear. We will not be surrendering our streets to organised criminals. Not now, not ever. The Deputy Premier is right. The model that we are seeing on our streets of these organised crime gangs and utilising and using young men to do their dirty work for them is insidious.
5: One of Australia's big four banks says Australia's housing crisis will take the better part of a generation to resolve. National Australia Bank has appeared before the Senate Select Committee on Intergenerational Housing Inequity today in Canberra. Chief Economist of NAB, Sally Auld, says while a 7% peak to trough decline in property prices across combined capital cities is forecast, governments of all levels have a further role to play.
9: While some will welcome the drop in prices, this will not solve Australia's housing affordability issues. Meaningful improvements in affordability will only be achieved through a sustained increase in housing supply over a long period of time. This is a challenge that is likely to take the better part of a generation to resolve.
5: A common dolphin and long-nosed fur seal are among the latest H5 bird flu positive cases in South Australia. A black kite, which has been found on the York Peninsula, has also tested positive, while there are confirmed new cases in metropolitan areas. Meantime, a crested tern has tested positive for bird flu on Tasmania's east coast. The state has recorded 25 cases of the deadly strain. And the Bulldogs will host the Broncos tonight with the clash both sides' final match of the NRL season. The NRL will again trial a contentious rule change proposal in the match, which will see teams who concede a try choose whether to kick off or receive the ball when play restarts.
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0: And a quick look at the weather forecast for you for Launceston, going from maximum 15 degrees today. It's currently just nearly that now. It's just 14.5 degrees here. At City Park Radio, 60% chance of rain, increasing to an 80% chance of rain tomorrow, Friday, and 100% chance of rain on Saturday. There's a bit of rain coming, folks. Minimum overnight, 5 degrees for a partly cloudy day today. Winds westerly, 25 to 35 kilometres, tending northwesterly, 20 to 30 in the evening. And a very high chance of showers, as I said, tomorrow for Friday, the 4th of September. Welcome to the second hour of the Long Lunch program. As I said, about 1:30, another medical mysteries, old and new, with you from Dr. Frank. Here's a couple of songs with a simple title of Smile, but they're completely different songs. Here's David Gilmour.

0: nice, isn't it? That was David Gilmour, of course, guitarist from Pink Floyd, from a solo album he did a decade or more ago now called On an Island. A song in 3/4 time, a lovely thing called Smile.
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0: strange name. A mason is a jar, like a preserving jar is a mason jar. And when you get a wide mouth, you can fit lots of fruit in it and stuff. They call themselves Wide Mouth Mason. Yeah, strange name, interesting band. This is Smile.
1: Voices cry out.

0: Yeah, they'll finish soon. They'll finish soon. That was a band called Wide Mouth Mason from Toronto in Canada. That was a thing called Smile.
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0: 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This is Tiana Young. Her new song is called Quickly, Swiftly.

0: Very nice. Nice bit of jazz from Tiana Young, a thing called Quickly, Swiftly. You know, it makes me realise when we broadcast in FM stereo, get that high fidelity, great bass line in that song. The bass is really rocking along. Yeah, Tiana Swiftly, new Australian music here on City Park Radio. It's 17 minutes past one.
1: It's a massive weekend of NTFA Premier League finals this weekend on City Park Radio. From 2 o'clock this Saturday afternoon, it's the second semi-final between Launceston and South Launceston at Windsor Park. The Blues and Bulldogs have had close encounters all season, and the prize for the winner is a place in the grand final. Then on Sunday from 2 o'clock, it's the elimination first semi-final between the home team Longford and Scottsdale. The Magpies had a huge victory in the last round to storm into the finals, while the Tigers had a win over the top of the ladder Blues. On both days, our coverage will begin with the last quarter of the Women's Premier League semi-finals. 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
0: Yes, it's what you call the pointy end of the season for a good reason. Only a few weeks left, but it is the finals. So big week of footy coming up on City Park Radio. Here's a song from Bruce Hornsby from an album called Indigo Park. This is North Carolina Slate Roof.

fungus filled, smells like beer. I turn back around, face the marching and twirling gear. Convertibles and high steppers with

Bruce Hornsby, better known as a piano player. I think there's a little bit of piano in that, but interesting sound. I don't know if it was a sitar or a funny sounding guitar, but that was, anyway, Bruce Hornsby from the album Indigo Park and North Dakota Slate Roof. Don't forget, you've only got about half an hour left or so to pop into our radio museum here at City Park. If you're coming through the park, a beautiful day for a walk through the park, pop into the radio museum, say hi, and then you'll get offered a tour of our studios as well down here at City Park Radio. From our community diary, the Lilydale Village Market will spring into nature on Sunday the 13th of September. There'll be some new stalls plus wonderful returning favourites lined up with plenty of nature themed handmade wares on offer. You can paint your own possum box with the Cunnamulooka Wildlife Rehabilitation Centre. Lilydale Landcare will be there as well. A raffle on the day will support the Lilydale District Progress Association. The market runs from 10 a.m. till 2 p.m. at the Lilydale Memorial Hall on Main Road, Lilydale. Of course, that's the Sunday the 13th of September. Here's a song from George Benson. This is a tribute to the late but the great Nat King Cole.

George Benson, Big Sound. Of course, a great guitar player. He did a bit of scat singing in that song as well. That was from an album called Inspiration, which is a tribute to Nat King Cole. That was George Benson's version. I'm going to sit right down and write you a letter. It's 27 past one. After this song from an Australian band called The Moving Stills, we'll have this week's Medical Mysteries. This is a song called Rock Band.

0: a nice little finish there from a band called Moving Stills, a new Australian song called Rock Band. After this, we'll have Dr. Frank Medill.
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0: Hello, I'm Chris Sayer. This is Medical Mysteries for today. With me is Dr. Frank Medill with another old mystery today. Frank, who are we going to talk about?
3: Today I'm going to talk about an extraordinary character from the 1600s, Robert Hooke. He was a scientist, and we'd call him a polymath today because he was involved in almost every branch of science you could think of. He was in anatomy, astronomy, geometry, geology, meteorology, you name it. Robert Hooke was born in July 1635 at Freshwater on the Isle of Wight and spent his life working in the UK. And the biggest mystery about Robert Hooke is we don't really know what he looked like. There's much debate. There are some portraits of him. The one that's on several of the books that are written about him isn't him at all, according to art experts. The one that's said to be him, painted by Mary Beale, there's still argument about that. And even up until here, a few years ago, there were artists painting what they thought he looked like from descriptions that had been written about him. And they don't look like some of these early paintings at all. So that's the first mystery about this man. The second mystery is, and it's not really a mystery, it is just astounding, how he managed to get involved in so much of the scientific activity, discovery, experimentation of his day. And during this period, of course, it was an explosion of all sorts of areas of science. And the reason that he was able to be involved in so many areas of science during this period was that he was the curator of the Royal Society from 1661 right up until a few years before he died, for over 40 years. And so all of the scientific discoveries, papers, experiments that were being done in all of these various areas, most of them were ultimately reported to the Royal Society, and Hooke would take it up and dabble in them. And so the list of things that he did is absolutely astounding. He built the earliest Georgian telescope, reflecting telescope, because somebody has submitted some diagrams of it. He built the first compound microscope and started studying insects. He drew pictures of fleas and ticks and things like that. In fact, he drew pictures of cork, slices of cork, and it's got a cellular pattern, and he was the first one, we think, that used the term cell, talking about the structure of plants at the time. He developed the escape mechanism for pendulum clocks, which is still the basis of pendulum clocks 300 years later. He worked with Christopher Wren, because he was also appointed as the London surveyor, and he worked with Wren, the reconstruction of London following the Great Fire in 1666, and in particular St Paul's Cathedral, and the dome of St Paul's Cathedral was his design. These are just a few of the things that this extraordinary man had dabbled in. It's ironic that he was one of the first to develop a compound microscope, but he moved on to other things, whereas earlier on, Anthony van Leeuwenhoek, as some of your listeners might remember... Yeah,
0: from a previous medical mystery.
3: Yes. Van Leeuwenhoek focused totally on his microscopes and wrote copiously on it, And he today is generally recognised as the father of microscopy, where some people would argue that Hooke could have claimed the same title, and some people think that he might have done. He worked with a lot of the major scientists of the time, particularly Robert Boyle. He helped to design a particular vacuum pump so Boyle could advance his experiments in the discovery development of oxygen. And so it goes on. On top of all of this, he left a diary, which shows that he was a villain. He was a womanizer. He makes no secret. He wrote in his diary that he had many dalliances with housemaids and waitresses. He wasn't a nice character. If you read some of the writings about him, his contemporaries' writing about him, he wasn't easy to get on with. He was argumentative. He argued at length with Isaac Newton. Both of them back and forth sent letters, most uncomplimentary, each accusing the other of stealing their inventions and their thoughts. So a very, very interesting character was Robert Hooke. Sadly, at the end, in the last 2 years of his life, he failed very badly physically and mentally because he finished up in dying in a disgusting situation. He was filthy. He'd been blind for the last 2 years of his life, and it was a pretty sad end when the time came.
0: He ended up in London, I guess, because of the Royal Society.
3: Yes, that's right. That's where he was based and, of course, did much of his work there, and particularly when working with Wren, rebuilding London after the Great Fire. Mm. One of the mysteries about Robert Hooke is, as for anyone of this sort of calibre, how could he have had such an incredible understanding and coverage of so many of what were the newest, most advanced scientific projects, technologies, ideas, experiments of the day? He just covered so many areas, and he wrote on them, and very much of what he developed from the things that he studied turned out to be accurate and still apply today. His anchor clock mechanism is a case in point. Well, we really don't know what he looked like. It would be very nice to know exactly what this very, very famous scientist looked like. It'll remain, I think, at least, if not heavily argued, I think it'll remain a mystery.
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0: Welcome back to Medical Mysteries. Chris Sayer is with Frank Medill here, and in part one, Dr. Frank told us about Robert Hooke. What a very clever man.
3: Yes, extraordinary, a genius really, to cover such a massive field of science as he did, argumentative and maybe a little immoral by our standards today, but still an extraordinary character and still some mystery involved.
0: So what's the new mystery?
3: Well, as I said, Hooke spent the last 2 years of his life with failing sight. He was blind when he died, and today visual impairment, of course, is still a major problem in our community. The causes of it are pretty well known, but some of it is not quite so well known.
0: I guess the eye is such an intricate, complicated little device.
3: Well, it's one of our most precious senses. To lose one's sight is a great tragedy. And we are lucky today that we are in a situation to treat nearly all of the causes of blindness. But the commonest cause in Australia, in our community, is macular degeneration. The other causes are cataract, diabetic retinopathy, glaucoma, and refractive errors. In Australia, 10 to 15% of impaired vision is due to refractive error. But the refractive errors in other parts of the world, in America, it's a very, very common cause. In fact, 14 million people in the US are visually impaired because of refractive errors. That is, they don't focus properly. The eye's okay. The focusing mechanism, the lenses and the cornea, don't work so well. And so we can provide them with glasses, as we did in the old days. Nothing new about that. Contact lenses have been around for a long time. But the new technology, of course, is laser remoulding of the cornea. And it seems to be very effective. Then you don't have to worry about losing your contact lenses or leaving your glasses lying around. Yeah. Cataract is very, very common. And this is in the lens part of the eye, where the lens gets frosty. Cataracts don't grow over. People talk the cataracts growing over. No, it's just like your bathroom mirror fogs up with the steam. Well, your lens frost fogs up and it doesn't transmit the light. So that generally, the vision is poor. You can't see. So, and today, we can replace the lenses with wonderful modern technology. It's a very, very rapid, wonderful operation, but it is still very common. In undeveloped countries, it's one of the commonest causes of blindness, untreated.
0: And, of course, the late, great Fred Hollows comes to mind.
3: That's right. He pioneered a simple operation that could be used in less than modern surgery situations to restore sight in undeveloped countries. Wonderful, wonderful man.
0: Yeah,
3: and
0: he's a great man, wasn't he?
3: Glaucoma is a common cause. This is where the pressure inside the eye goes up. Not always sure why. There's some mystery here. But here, it damages the nerve. The pressure goes up and it squeezes the optic nerve as it comes into the retina. And so it will distort the vision, firstly, usually from the periphery. Person may not notice it straight away. If it doesn't give any other symptoms like pain or headache, then they might notice it for a while. But when you test it, you find that they can't see around the edges. They're a bit tunnel visioned. But macular degeneration, as I said, is the commonest in adult Australians. And with macular degeneration, the macula is that part of the retina that is the most sensitive part that the light or image is focused on. When you look, you see things sharply with the macular part of your retina. The rest of the retina gives you the surroundings. So if anything goes wrong with the macula, it's your central vision that goes. And this is very serious, particularly is where you look, you can't see. You can see it out of the side of your eye, but as soon as you look at it, you can't see it so well. So people with macular degeneration are seriously handicapped, and of course it's very, very serious if you want to drive. This is an absolute no-no. Diabetic retinopathy is one that affects the retina generally, and so generally affects the vision. But macular degeneration, there are two sorts, called wet and dry, to categorise it. The dry one is where there are deposits that form on the retina and interfere with the operation of the light-receiving cells. The wet one is where there is an abnormal capillary growth that occurs there. Now, the dry one, we can't do anything about that. We're not sure why particular people have their eyes affected by this, by these deposits, and we can't do much about it. It's still a bit in the mystery area. The wet, however, we can, by injecting a drug into the eyeball, we can arrest and even reverse this abnormal capillary growth occurring around this sensitive macular area, and so halt or even improve the macular vision. It means you've got to have an injection in the eye. It sounds awful, but in fact, it's virtually painless. It's not a very pleasant sounding procedure, but it is a breakthrough. A lot of people are having it, and it is preserving their precious sight. At this stage, further advances in this area to get better drugs or better ways of doing it are obviously being researched, but at the moment it does offer some help for these people.
0: So macular degeneration comes with old age?
3: It's very much age-related. Certainly the dry form, yes, very much age-related. So this is why people of our age, Chris, need to make sure we have our eyes checked regularly if we want to keep driving our cars around.
0: So the mystery is?
3: The mystery is we're not sure why these deposits form. We know what they are. It is a degenerative condition, but why some people get it and some people don't, I don't think you can say with any particular certainty. I think we're entitled to say it's a mystery.
0: Any medical advice that Dr. Frank mentions in this program is of a general nature. If anything is of concern to you, please see your doctor.
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0: And the good doctor will be back next Thursday afternoon around 1:30 for another medical mystery or two.
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0: Let's have some Australian a cappella now. This is a lovely band called The Idea of North from an album called Extraordinary Tale. This is their version of Both Sides Now.

0: Amazing. I listen to that and I think, how do they do that? How do they do that? That's an Australian band called The Idea of North. They released an album in 2011 called Extraordinary Tale. And of course, that's the beautiful Joni Mitchell song, Both Sides Now, given the special Idea of North a cappella treatment. Just amazing. It's 8 minutes to two. After the 2 o'clock news, you'll be joined by Olivia, who's sitting in the seat next door, getting ready to spin some tunes for you over the next 2 hours up until 4 o'clock. And I've got a couple of songs to get us up there. First of all, here's this.
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0: And a special Blues Show this weekend. They've been there for a whole year, celebrating 12 months on air this Sunday from 5 o'clock. Special anniversary edition of The Blues Show with Muriel and Kath. They're going to be having a bit of fun on air playing some of their favourite blues, and you can tune in and celebrate 1 year of the Blues Show this Sunday night at 5. Here's a song from Genesis.

from the album Invisible Touch. That's Genesis. Time for me to go. Hand over to Olivia. She's ready to entertain you over the next couple of hours. Thanks for listening. It's been Chris Sabre attending the Long Lunch. I'll be back next Thursday. In fact, I'll be back tomorrow night doing the Drive Show. Have a lovely day. Here's Luca Bloom. Some more Celtic music to take us through to the 1 o'clock news.

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0: Take one last look out over the fields to the reds and the browns.
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2: The families of Australians missing in the Nepal and Tibet floods want more answers than can be provided. 38 Australians remain unaccounted for. More than 1,200 people have died and 4,000 more are missing. Minister Wong says it is a challenging search and rescue effort and the government is contributing to that task.
3: I know how difficult this is, and I accept that families want more information than can be provided. What I will say is we have done our best to engage as closely as possible with the Nepali authorities.
2: Aid organisation Oxfam says the scale of destruction is making it difficult to access some of the worst affected areas. Investigations are underway to determine the cause of a fire which broke out at a Tasmanian power station. The Hydro Tasmanian run 140 megawatt station in the Central Highlands is described as a mid-size operation, producing about 5% of the state's power. Tasmania Fire Service Chief Matt Lowe says at the height of the incident, there were 25 crews on site.
4: I'd just like to acknowledge the work our volunteer crews did with this incident. It was quite a difficult and complex incident. There were a lot of safety issues that they had to face, and I'm happy to say that no injuries were reported.
2: The New South Wales Police Commissioner says the majority of recent crime offences have been orchestrated from overseas. Commissioner Mal Lanyon has spoken following the second shooting involving mistaken identity in 2 days. He says police will continue to work with overseas law enforcement to help tackle state crime.
5: From the start, that we believe the large majority of these organised crime offences are being orchestrated from overseas, but we know that there are people onshore who are facilitating and putting together the groups that are doing it. So we're working both offshore with our Commonwealth partners, but obviously really hard onshore. To make 800 arrests in 12 months says that we are targeting the right people. We'll continue to do so.
2: A Queensland coroner has linked the death of a six-year-old boy in 2024 to the so-called sailor's disease, scurvy. Connor Dean died after a cardiac arrest under general anaesthetic in hospital 2 years ago. He was born with Down syndrome and a heart defect, which required surgery. Deputy State Coroner Stephanie Gallagher has ruled today his fatal brain damage was most likely triggered by vitamin C deficiency and scurvy. The findings have also responded to issues with a multivitamin the young boy had been taking. Ms. Gallagher says there's no basis to conclude the product contributed to his death. She has also ruled no further coronial inquiry is required. For the first time in more than 150 years, blacksmithing has returned to the Scottish village of Gretna Green. The craft was closely linked to the village's reputation for runaway weddings, dating back to centuries-old marriage laws, which allowed underage couples to wed in Scotland without parental permission. Gretna's master smith, Joe Shevelin, spoke to the BBC.
6: People would run across the border to Scotland to get married, and Gretna Green, this blacksmith shop right on the border, would have been the first place they came across that someone would have still been working late at night. The lights would have been on, the forge would have been going, and they'd stopped in and found the blacksmith working and said, could you marry us? Our parents are behind us on the road.
2: Mr. Shevelin says he hopes more people are inspired to pick up the craft. Turning to sport now, veteran prop James Slipper has signed a one-year deal with the ACT Brumbies, which sees him remain in contention for next year's Rugby World Cup. The deal follows the 36-year-old's decision to come out of test retirement to play for the Wallabies in the Nations Championship Series in July.
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8: Thank you to the news team. This is Olivia, and you're listening to Afternoons with Olivia. And also a big thank you to Chris with the long lunch. Now for a little bit about the weather for the rest of Thursday. We're looking at a high of 15 degrees Celsius with a shower or two. It is forecasted for partly cloudy with medium chance of showers becoming less likely in the late afternoon and evening. The winds westerly are headed at 25 to 35 kilometers per hour, tending northwesterly 20 to 30 kilometers per hour in the evening, we're looking at a 60% chance of rain and moderate fire danger. Tomorrow, the lows look like 5 degrees Celsius with a high of 15 degrees Celsius, with showers increasing. And now looking at the weather in the nearby areas, over at Cressy, we're looking at 12 degrees Celsius. We are seeing 12 degrees by the airport, 12 degrees at Lowhead, and 13 degrees over here in Launceston. It is 5 past 2, and we'll get started with Corinne Bailey-Ray.

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Midnight Oil with Beds Are Burning. The band performed this song live during the 2000 Summer Olympics closing ceremony without the permission of the Olympic Committee due to the political message the song sends. This band is from Sydney, Australia. Good song. I heard it before on the radio and I didn't realize that they were an Australian group, but now you know.

0: Chaka Khan with Ain't Nobody. Definitely a song I am singing in the studio, and that's why my door is closed so no one else can hear me.
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0: That's Life by Lady Gaga. This song comes from her 2024 album Harlequin, which is a genre-bending theatrical jazz album showcasing Gaga's unique blend of vintage pop classics with a modern lexicon of punk, rock, blues, and soul. This song is made most popular by Frank Sinatra, but she made this album to accompany The Joker that came out a couple years ago.
1: Mr. Lotto here. If you need Lotto, we're open. If you need post, we're open. If you need magazines, we're open. In fact, we're open for everything, pretty much all the bleeding time. And weekends. Good, innit? So, what are you waiting for? Come on in. Invermay News Agency. Serving you when you need us most. Cheery bye.
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0: Paul Simon with 50 Ways to Leave Your Lover. And special shout out to my sister Miranda and my dad Luis, who are tuning in all the way from California. It is 2:30 over here and 9:30 p.m. over there. So thank you for listening. And I love to know that you're supporting me from across the Pacific Ocean.
1: The NTFA season started with 22 clubs and 67 teams across the greatest footy region in the country. But finals is next level. 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Every goal matters. It's the one percenters that make or break a season. It's the roars from the crowd. Finals footy in the NTFA. There's nothing better because the NTFA is in our DNA.
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0: The Eurythmics with Here Comes the Rain Again. And another special shout out to my coach, Nate, who has listened to this show and my last show, too. So I have a devout supporter from my coach. So thank you so much for supporting me on and off the field. It means a lot.
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0: In this week's Hot Seat, presenter Rob Youngs meets Tracy Wicks, a local end-of-life doula, to discuss our relationship with death and dying, finding our tribe, and the options available for the end-of-life care of our loved ones. 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

0: The Zephyr Song by Red Hot Chili Peppers, who they are actually my favorite band, and I know I say that about every artist I play, but the Red Hot Chili Peppers are my number one favorite band, and that is one of my favorite songs of them. Not my favorite, but one of them.
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That was Electric Bird by Sia. It is 2:45 and the 3 o'clock news. And did you know that The Blues Show has been keeping you company on City Park Radio for a whole year? And we're celebrating. 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

Mediate by NXS, which was a special request by my dad. And now an item from the community diary. Launceston Jazz Club presents Lee B and the Hot Honeys performing on Sunday the 13th of September. Come along for a great afternoon of music and dance. Bring the grandkids too. 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Call 0456-914-907.

That was Cold Chisel with Cheap Wine. And now for our last track before the 3 o'clock news, The Go-Go's with Our Lips Are Sealed.

The Go-Go's with Our Lips Are Sealed. We are going to finish out this last hour, and you'll hear from me after the 3 o'clock news. This is Afternoons with Olivia. Thank you for tuning in.

0: News, sport and weather brought to you by Bank of Us, the only truly Tasmanian bank, supporting Tasmanians for over 150 years. 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
2: Hello, I'm Lewis Donaldson. The Federal Coalition's proposal to cut the tobacco excise has attracted some criticism. Shannon Kirkwood has more.
3: Opposition leader Angus Taylor has announced today if the Coalition is elected, it will reduce the tobacco excise by 80% and legalise vapes. The Australian Medical Association says such a move would undermine long-running health efforts and may even see more Australians turn to legal tobacco, even if the illicit trade falls. Cancer Council Australia and Quit say the plans risk creating a new generation of nicotine addiction. It's estimated more than half of the tobacco consumed in Australia last year was bought illegally.
2: One of Australia's big four banks has outlined the main factors behind the country's housing supply issues. The National Australia Bank has appeared before the Senate Select Committee on Intergenerational Housing Inequity today in Canberra. Chief Economist of NAB, Sally Auld, says planning approvals, shortage of skilled labour and construction industry productivity are factors behind the slower housing rollout.
4: Productivity in the construction industry has fallen quite significantly, and so this means that it's just taking us a lot longer to provide any given level of supply than might have been the case, you know, 10 or 20 years ago. There are lots of different things we can do, and to be fair, we are starting to see in the data a pickup of dwellings under construction, so it does feel like we have made some progress on the supply side.
2: The Climate Change and Energy Minister says Palau's first large-scale solar farm is massively reducing reliance on diesel fuel. Speaking after a tour of the site today, Chris Bowen says Australia is supporting similar projects across the region.
5: There are some Pacific Island countries that use 25% of their gross domestic product on fossil fuel imports, 25% to power their diesel generators. There is a better way.
2: Star Wars creator George Lucas has spoken ahead of the opening of his $1 billion Lucas Museum of Narrative Art in Los Angeles. The museum is set to open later this month in the US, and while it will include Star Wars-themed memorabilia, it will also feature other historic and modern pieces. Lucas says the more than 1,200 works of narrative art is designed to celebrate artists.
6: I'm fascinated by doing things that people say can't be done. I'm used to doing the impossible. This is a big celebration for us because it's taken so long to get here. But it's something that I felt very, very strongly about in terms of honoring illustrators, artists, I think.
2: Rain is expected to spread across the country's east ahead of a strong cold front. The Bureau of Meteorology's David Kroc has more on tomorrow's forecast.
7: Approaching southwest WA early tomorrow morning is this big strong cold front that's going to sweep across the Bight during the course of tomorrow. Rain extending across the southeastern states ahead of that system, and that'll be the main feature on Saturday as well. Further north, a high pressure system keeps things really dry and settled and quite warm through northern New South Wales particularly and the southern half of Queensland, with temperatures 4 to 8 degrees above the September average.
2: To sport, Sydney Swans coach Dean Cox says there's enough belief in the group heading into Saturday's qualifying final against Brisbane, despite missing the 5 suspended players over an alleged sexual assault. 4 club players were interviewed by Victorian detectives as part of that investigation this week. Police say one of the players, Riley Bice, was spoken to solely as a witness. Cox has spoken for the first time since this latest development.
8: There's still an expectation. You're hosting a qualifying final at home with a chance to go into a prelim. So there's still a hell of a lot at stake for our football club as well, not just Brisbane.
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9: Hello, and welcome back to Afternoons with Olivia. Thank you to the news team, and now for the weather in Launceston and nearby areas. We are looking at a high of 15 degrees Celsius, partly cloudy with medium chance of showers becoming less likely in the late afternoon and evening. Winds westerly 25 to 35 kilometers per hour, tending northwesterly 20 to 30 kilometers per hour in the evening. We're looking at a 60% chance of any rain and a moderate rating for fire danger. Looking ahead at tomorrow, the low is 5 degrees Celsius and the high is 15 degrees Celsius, with showers increasing and an 80% chance of any rain. And now looking to the weather in the nearby areas, we're seeing 10 degrees Celsius over at Cressy, 11 degrees by the airport, 11 degrees over at Lowhead, and 13 degrees here in Launceston. And to kick us off, we will hear America with Ventura Highway, which when I go back to the U.S., this will be the road I take to start my new life in Santa Barbara, California. So here we go, America, Ventura Highway.

America with Ventura Highway. I know I selected these songs, but every time they come on, I'm always excited and I'm singing them, and I forget which songs I picked, so I'm pleasantly surprised.

0: Don't Let the Good Life Pass You By by Cass Elliot. I believe my dad is still listening, and if you are, thank you for giving me such a good life.
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Zach Bryan featuring Noah Kahan with Sarah's Place. I actually saw Zach Bryan play this song live as the encore at his concert back a couple years ago in Oakland, and I thought he was done for the concert, so we left, and when the song came on, we sprinted back and danced along to Sarah's Place. Both Zach Bryan and Noah Kahan came out with albums this year, Noah Kahan with The Great Divide and Zach Bryan with Heaven on Top. Both great albums. And now for another item on our community diary. Lilydale Village Market will spring into nature on Sunday the 13th of September. There will be some new stalls plus wonderful returning favorites lined up, with plenty of nature-themed handmade wares on offer. Paint your own possum box with Kanamaluka Wildlife Rehabilitation Center. Lilydale Landcare will be there as well. A raffle on the day will support the Lilydale District Progress Association. The market runs from 10 a.m. to 2 p.m. at the Lilydale Memorial Hall on Main Road, Lilydale.

Hall & Oates with Private Eyes. It is 20 past 3, and you're listening to Afternoons with Olivia. Coming up after the 4 o'clock news is Lady Felicity Mysteries 4. After, we have Zed Games, and then at 5 o'clock, after the 5 o'clock news, with Brent Cole, we have Drive Time, so stay tuned.

0: was Julia Jacklin with Pressure to Party. She is an artist from the Blue Mountains region of New South Wales, an Australian singer-songwriter. I know every single word to this song, but I don't know any of her other songs, and I have to check it out. It says here that she was inspired by Britney Spears and took classical singing lessons before joining a high school band which did Avril Lavigne and Evanescence covers. I am very jealous. I would love to be in a band that did covers of both of those artists.
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0: That was John Mayer Trio with Come When I Call. They are a blues rock band that formed in LA in 2005. It is 3:30 and you're listening to Afternoons with Olivia.
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Peach Fur with All in Good Time. It is 26 minutes to 4 o'clock and the 4 o'clock news. Coming up next is Mazzy Star.

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0: This Saturday, the 5th of September, we will hear from Vaughan Gibson about the Rolling Stones 70s singles From Little Queenie to Respectable. So tune in this Saturday from 5 p.m.

That was Dirty Work by Steely Dan. It is 19 minutes to 4 o'clock and the 4 o'clock news. And now for another item on the community diary. Oral History Tasmania's annual Oral History Seminar will be held on Saturday, the 12th of September. The three speakers are photojournalist Lana Best on the role of media in oral history, Tabitha Badger, MP, on uncovering the legacy of Florence Perrin through oral histories, and Dr. Susan Eichut on working with interviews with aged care clients who immigrated to Australia after World War II. Registrations are essential and close on Wednesday, the 9th of September. The seminar will be in the meeting room of the Queen Victoria Museum in Inveresk, Launceston, from 10:30 a.m. to 2:30 p.m. Information and a link to book is at oralhistorytas.org.au.

That was Borderline by Tame Impala, an Australian psychedelic music project led by multi-instrumentalist Kevin Parker, who writes, records, performs, and produces all its music. Kevin Parker is from Perth, Australia. And now two more shout outs to two of my favorite people. One to my mom, who's listening all the way in California. Thank you for staying up and tuning in. And also a little bit more local is my roommate and rock here in Launceston, Tasmania. Hi, Lizanne, who is also known as Foggy on our soccer team, Launceston United. It is 14 minutes to 4 o'clock and the 4 o'clock news. Coming up next is The Smiths.

0: Panic by The Smiths.
1: A Launceston icon is about to close. Norma and Tony are calling time at Tassie Tees. Starting this Monday for 1 week only, there's a huge clothing clearance sale at Tassie Tees. All work and sports clothes must go. No embroidery this time, but a chance to grab what's left on the racks at a special price. And a huge smile from Norma. Don't miss this once-in-a-lifetime closing down sale. From this Monday at Tassie Tees, lower end of Tamar Street. 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

Carol King with I Feel the Earth Move. Let's see if we can get two more tracks before the 4 o'clock news. Coming up next is George Michael with Faith.

Because I gotta have faith. I gotta have faith. Because I gotta have faith, faith, faith. I gotta have faith, faith, faith. George Michael with Faith. One of my dad's favorite songs and favorite artists, but I'm pretty sure he's asleep right now because it is almost 11 p.m. over in California. Now for our last track of Afternoons with Olivia, From the Start by Lofi.

That was Lofi with From the Start, and we've reached the end of Afternoons with Olivia. Thank you so much for joining me this lovely Thursday afternoon, and tune in next week for my final show. I know I just started presenting, but I have to go back to California. So we'll let this track take us to the top of the hour, and I'll see you next week. Have a great weekend.

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2: Hello, I'm Lewis Donaldson. Telecommunication data is being provided to Nepali authorities to help narrow down the last known locations of Australians missing after catastrophic floods. 38 Australians remain unaccounted for among 4,200 people missing. It comes as the death toll surpasses 1,200. Foreign Affairs Minister Penny Wong says searches are being conducted in the locations identified by Australia.
3: We know most of the unaccounted for Australians were last known to be in the Keerong and Sayabrabusi areas. Nepalese search and rescue teams are on the ground in both areas, and we are working directly with the authorities to gather any information that we can. We continue to work around the clock to ascertain as much information as we can and provide it to the families of missing Australians.
2: Opposition leader Angus Taylor has announced today if the coalition is elected, it will reduce the tobacco excise by 80% and legalise vapes. The Australian Medical Association says such a move would undermine long-running health efforts, while Cancer Council Australia and QUIT say the plans risk creating a new generation of nicotine addiction. Angus Taylor says organised crime is waging a campaign of economic terrorism on Australians.
4: This has got to stop. And it's got to stop now. So what we've laid out is a plan to do exactly that. The current policy is protecting the business model of organised crime in this country. We need to smash the business model of organised crime.
2: The family of a New South Wales woman murdered by her ex-boyfriend are delivering victim impact statements in a regional courtroom today. Daniel Billings has pleaded guilty of murdering Miss Ticehurst at her home in Forbes in April 2024. He was out on bail at the time. Her father has told the New South Wales Supreme Court in Orange today when his daughter died, part of him died with her. The crime led to the New South Wales government passing Molly's Law, which makes it mandatory for electronic monitoring devices to be worn by people who were on bail for certain domestic violence charges. The National Domestic Family and Sexual Violence Counselling Service can be reached on 1-800-RESPECT. That's 1-800-737-732. Australians are being encouraged to wear their favourite sporting jerseys tomorrow to help start conversations about organ and tissue donation. The day was inspired by 13-year-old Nathan Gremo, who tragically lost his life in 2015 and whose organ donation saved six people. Speaking to News 24, Jersey Day organiser Richard Gremo says the day is not about fundraising, but of raising awareness.
5: Wearing a jersey to school or work and coming home, that's the catalyst. When you come home, return to the family or vice versa. What's with the jerseys? Well, it's all about having a chat with your family. Because even if you're registered as an organ and tissue donor, ultimately, if the worst was to come to the worst, your family will be asked to respect those decisions. So having the chat with your family is such an important thing.
2: The Queensland Maroons men's team have announced their new State of Origin coach for the next two series. Former winger Darius Boyd has been chosen as the man to take over from Billy Slater. Boyd says his job now is to build on the legacy of past players and coaches.
6: My journey from a young person on and off the field, rugby league's been a big part of my life. It's helped me grow into the person I am today. And I don't take that responsibility lightly, but I also know it's a great opportunity for me to instill belief, confidence and desire into the next generation. And I'm really proud for that opportunity to come forward in the next little period for Queensland.
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8: Lady Felicity Harrison.
9: Pleasure to meet you. I am Henry. I have read of your adventures in the local paper, and if they're anywhere near as exciting as those I've read, perhaps I could join you on your next investigation?
8: Certainly, Mr. Grammer.
10: Mr. Grammer, I understand you have been hanging around that detective woman, Miss Harrisham.
9: Well, I wouldn't say I joined in, exactly.
10: Mr. Grammer, are you a detective?
9: Sir, you can call me Henry.
10: You are a council worker, and you will do your work as a councilman. Come in, Mr. Grammer. Do you know what this is?
9: Is that the Abraxian gemstone?
10: I've been selected by the Museum of Josephinus curator to oversee the new exhibition we're due to have in the town hall. This wonderful piece of our Commonwealth's history will be on display there.
11: The way the light catches its opalescent colour is mesmerising.
10: We had better be sure the public gets to appreciate that colour in all its glory. Despite your recent mishaps, you're still one of my most trusted workers here at the town council. Which is why, Mr. Grammer, I want you to oversee the setup of the town hall for this museum display.
11: I am honoured, sir. I shall get right on it. First thing tomorrow.
10: Tomorrow? But why not today?
11: Well, I would love to. Believe me, my own apartment is a glowing resume to this kind of work. The finest prints from the Far East adorning every wall. It's just I have a commitment with Miss Harrisham. We're investigating a case that will require my full attention at least until tomorrow.
10: Fine. Just go. You may proceed with your work in the town hall tomorrow morning.
11: Ready to go here?
8: What was it Mr. Avery wanted to talk to you about?
11: He had quite the offer for me. He wants me to organise the display for the Crown's collection of jewels.
8: Well done, Henry. That is an amazing opportunity.
11: It certainly is. He even let me postpone until tomorrow so I could join you on today's investigation.
8: You mean you postponed your job for me?
11: Of course.
8: Mr. Grammer, I do think you're making quite the mistake. It's not every day such an opportunity presents itself to you. While your help has been appreciated, it pains me to think I might be getting in the way of your own career.
11: I do suppose you are right. No, you are correct. Mr. Avery trusted me to do this job because he knew I had the ability to do so, and I turned it down. Do you mind, Lady Felicity? I will return to Mr. Avery and get right to work on this project.
8: Not at all. I shall see you when I see you. What was that?
10: The postman ran someone over.
8: Good grief. I hope he's okay.
12: Henry returned to the office of Mr. Avery, the door left ajar, indicating he could enter. Only when he did, Henry was greeted by a horrific scene within. The gemstone was missing, and Mr. Avery was dead.
11: Good God!
8: The Lady Felicity Mysteries.
9: With Henry Grammer, too.
12: Episode 4, Jewel. Written by Royce Pentagast. The murder of Mr. Avery sent shockwaves across the village of Maytown. A memorial to the councilman was held in the town square.
8: How are you feeling, Henry?
11: Still quite shocked, I must say, Felicity. Dealing with death recently perhaps tricked me into thinking I could handle this.
13: Miss Harrington, Mr. Grammer, I'm Detective Inspector Gator from the Varadoon Police. I spoke with PC Molehill. She mentioned you two were local investigators?
8: That we are.
13: Considering the serious nature of this crime, the theft of the Abraxian jewel, I've been sent here to lead the investigation. I hope you two can assist in providing the local knowledge I need.
8: We shall certainly do our best.
11: I'm afraid, D.I. Gator, I'll have to bow out of this investigation.
8: Oh? How come?
11: I never have been an investigator myself. It's still been fun and games, despite the deaths. Accidental, of course.
13: It happens.
8: Well, you might not have had the paperwork or badge, but your contributions to my work these last few weeks, it makes it your work just as much.
11: And it's work that distracted me from the job that Mr. Avery trusted me to do. As I trust you have the ability to find his killer and bring them to justice. If you'll excuse me, I have some council work to see to.
12: Henry entered the council building, the door ajar as it had been the day before. Taking a deep breath, he pushed the door open and stepped inside, expecting to see the body slumped over the desk. He slowly paced about the room, looking over Mr. Avery's wall of cricket memorabilia, signed jumpers and bats, to stop by the desk and pick up the battered cricket ball that Mr. Avery kept off to the side.
10: Mr. Grammer.
12: The familiar-sounding voice made Henry's blood run cold as he spun to see Mr. Avery standing at the door.
11: Oh, my God! Mr. Avery, I thought you were dead. You are alive? How?
10: I am your boss's brother. You can call me Mr. Avery.
11: I see. Well, gosh, I must say, I certainly see the resemblance. I am sorry for your loss. To lose your brother in such horrible circumstances must be terrible. I want to do my best to honor your late brother's wish and oversee the setup of the town hall to display the precious gems on loan from the Josephinian Museum.
10: Oversee the exhibition? Mr. Grammer, may I call you that?
11: Sure.
10: Mr. Grammer, it is not the time for overseeing town hall exhibitions. Goodness me, man, the killer is still out there. Mr. Grammer, are you a detective?
11: Well, Mr. Avery, no, not really.
10: Are you a detective?
11: Yes. Yes, I am.
10: Good. Then go out there and do your work, sir. Find my brother's killer and bring justice to this town.
12: Outside, a man with tan skin and dark colored beard and hair met with an older man in a big green coat.
14: The gemstone has been stolen, and its protector has been murdered. Word is starting to spread of the stone's true power. You are my most trusted agent. If anyone can find that gem, it's you, Freycinet.
4: I will not fail you.
15: Mr. Avery was killed with a single stab to the back between the second and third thoracic vertebrae.
8: Between the scapula?
15: That is indeed the location of the second and third vertebrae, yes. The stab was precise and forceful to kill him so quickly.
8: So do you have a list of suspects?
13: There are several persons of interest that are in Maytown who could be responsible. Mr. Grammer, can I help you?
8: Henry! What are you doing here?
9: I met with Mr. Avery's brother. He insisted it was my responsibility to bring Mr. Avery's killer to justice.
8: I'm glad to see you back.
13: Well, it's only been 5 minutes.
9: Yes, but a light decision it was not. Now, D.I. Gator, you have a list of suspects.
13: These were individuals flagged by my network and having MOs similar to what we witnessed with the theft of the Abraxian gemstone.
8: And the killing of Mr. Avery?
13: Yes, that too. These MOs include not just brazen theft, but physical assault and even murder. Firstly, Geoffrey LaRue, a famous jewel thief who has stolen from every museum in Josephina.
8: Good Lord! Even the Burnie Rail Museum?
13: Yes, even them. Our sources state LaRue arrived here in Maytown 2 days ago, giving him plenty of time to observe the jewel's delivery. He's been

0: killers you've put away.
1: Lady Jessica only sprained her ankle.
2: Oh, I've spoken out of turn. They'd have to be alive to be put away. To what do I owe the pleasure of meeting two local celebrities?
3: Perhaps you could walk with us, Mr. LaRue.
2: A stroll down the promenade. What a pleasure.
3: Surely you've heard of the theft of the Abraxian gemstone?
2: The crown jewel of the museum's collection, I know it. One of the best guarded artifacts in the Josephinian Museum. Quite a prize for whoever took it.
3: Do you know much about jewel theft?
2: Depends.
3: This is off the record.
2: More than the common man. You know my name. You must know my reputation. A jewel thief who's stolen from every museum across Josephinia. Quite the resume. Very exaggerated, as they tend to be.
3: Then how about the Josephinian Museum?
2: A very well-protected museum, with state-of-the-art defenses and a strict chain of command amongst its staff. Each a link in the chain as strong as the other. Impossible to break without the right tools.
1: And then you found the tools to break the chain?
2: Violent coercion is what I'm referring to. It's not my style. I like to keep my hands clean of such things. A teddy bear from the gift shop was easy enough to walk out the door with.
3: You stole a souvenir from the museum gift shop?
2: The man who stole from every museum in Josephinia is a bold claim that needed some truth to it.
3: Then what did you steal from the Burnie Rail Museum? There's no gems there.
2: Rail spikes. Old ones, they were behind glass.
1: You're a petty thief, nothing more.
2: Most thievery is petty. I wonder if that's what's happened to your gemstones.
1: Why should we believe you?
2: I respect people like you. Amateur investigators. I know a tenacious vicar back home who does his own crime solving. I see D.I. Gator has been watching us from afar. Their view of the world lacks the nuance you two have. It's I'm out of jail and here to enjoy this town in all its glory. Open sewage holes and all.
3: Perhaps we could call on some of that respect to aid us in this case?
2: I'm no killer, but that is who you are looking for. They're opportunists, striking at a time defenses were low. That gemstone is one of the most heavily guarded pieces in the museum's collection, and it hasn't been on public display for many years. Whoever took it followed his journey closely and struck when the only back was turned.
3: The jewel arrived here 2 days ago. And was delivered to Mr. Avery yesterday morning.
1: When I was with him, the killer could have been there, waiting for the opportunity to strike.
3: How many entrances are there to Mr. Avery's office?
1: Just the one. The door I came and went through. Perhaps they got in some other way, through the window or up through the sewage. Where's Mr. LaRue?
3: Henry, I think he fell down that open sewage hole.
4: Doctors were able to revive Mr. LaRue after he was washed out to sea from the sewers. He's in intensive care.
3: Such a horrible accident. I guess even besides the murder, people in town are already on edge. Just yesterday, a man was run down by the postal carriage outside the town hall.
4: Did Mr. LaRue say anything about the jewel's theft?
3: He said we should be looking for an opportunist. Someone who struck when Mr. Avery's back was turned.
1: And with a history of violence. Somehow we got into Mr. Avery's office, either snuck in earlier or climbed in through the window.
4: Forensics did a sweep of the office, but I'm not sure if they checked the window. Is it large enough for someone to enter through?
1: It is, once they scale the wall.
4: I'll get them to check. When it comes to opportunistic violent offenders, one here fits the bill. Xander Quigley, a man with many convictions of aggravated assault, burglaries and substance abuse, lives on the outskirts of town. Some would call him a bogan.
3: He hardly fits the profile of an international jewel thief.
4: No, and he's not a killer, yet, anyway. But he's shown he has that potential. He could have stolen the gem to fund his latest addiction and get his next couple of hits.
1: Good Lord, what terrible substances is this man on?
4: Coffee?
1: I see.
4: I'll keep my distance, again. Understandably, he's not too keen on law enforcement and tends to run. But you two common folk could talk him.
1: Can't imagine having to live with those trains every few minutes.
3: Here he is. Xander Quigley?
5: Oh, he's asking.
3: My name is Felicity. This is Henry. We spoke with some friends of yours, and they shared with us you were a suspect in some crime in the village centre.
5: Cops!
1: He's running!
6: Felicity and Henry pursued the man through the back streets, catching him out of breath in a dead end. The flight response burned off with his coffee rush. They walked back with him to his house.
3: We're not police, Xander. We want to make sure you're innocent of this killing.
5: So you come looking for me because of my rap sheet?
1: Which is why we want to remove you from the list of suspects. You must know that a burglar with a history of violence is a prime suspect in a case like this.
5: You know, burglary just means breaking into a place. I didn't steal anything. Just

0: broke into a guy's house to play his pool table.
1: Really?
0: It was a great pool table and all. Red velvet. Really fancy.
2: How about the AVOs against you?
0: Oh, those were just misunderstandings. One of those was just some old bird I accidentally bumped over during Solstice shopping.
1: Was she badly hurt?
0: Nah, but she just pulled the same trick my mum did. And my two ex-wives, they're both on the disability.
2: You mean to say all these AVOs are simple misunderstandings?
0: Yeah, absolutely. Like one guy, Gazza, thought I was sleeping with his missus, ran headfirst into my sword, ha ha, took his chin off.
2: Maybe not total misunderstandings.
1: You have to understand our skepticism, Mr. Quigley. But you do have charges here of breaking, entering, and battery against one man.
0: It's not like I hit him or anything. I just glued his thumbs up his nostrils.
2: As one does.
0: I don't know anything about this gemstone. And if I did, I certainly wouldn't... Cops! Over there!
1: That's our friend, Mr. Quigley.
0: He tried to set me up! Ah!
1: Mr. Quigley, wait! Henry, he's running across the train track.
2: Look out! There's a train coming!
1: His foot is stuck! Ah!
3: While Mr. Quigley's death is unfortunate, luckily, no one else was hurt.
1: If you forget the mental anguish of the train's operators and the people who had to clean up the mess.
3: Yes, well, Doctor, do you have something to report?
4: Our second sweep of Mr. Avery's office did find evidence of foreign fingerprints on the outside of the window, suggesting someone could have scaled the wall to enter that way.
3: Very good. Run those through the database. I have a new suspect for you to speak to. A former real estate developer turned politician.
1: Oh, really? I might know of them.
3: Baba Rafeson?
1: Oh, not him, no.
2: What is it about this Mr. Rafeson that makes him a suspect?
3: There are accusations in the past Rafeson was afflicted with kleptomania. He stole stuff. It's how he lost his real estate job.
2: And that justifies it, does it? D.I. Gator, I am familiar with this Senator Rafeson. A gross man who is overweight. Not gross because he is overweight, you must understand, but he is a sexist and a racist. But I feel I must mention that he is overweight. And you suspect he climbed a wall to a second floor of the council office to kill Mr. Avery and steal this precious rock.
3: The Abraxian gemstone is not a precious rock.
2: I say stuff the rock. A man was killed. His life worth more than some shiny stone the queen fingered. I will take your callous attitude to this man's death no more.
3: Mr. Grammer, you may not realise it, but the Abraxian gemstone is far more than a precious stone. If legend is to be believed, it's the key to untold terrors. A religious relic lost for centuries on purpose, that if found could spell doom for the whole world. You might think my regard for Mr. Avery's death is callous, but it takes the kind of work I do from people like me to make sure Mr. Avery's death doesn't bring on the deaths of countless others. It's not that I don't care, Mr. Grammer. It's that I care too much.
2: Well, you could at least act like it.
1: Besides, Henry has a point. How could Bubba Rafeson have stolen the gemstone if he's not physically able to do so?
3: Perhaps he got someone else to do it for him. That's for you to get out of him when you go see him. He's at the town hall where the gemstone exhibition is being held.
1: Senator Bubba must be around here somewhere.
5: You're waiting for him too? He's been keeping us waiting for ages.
1: Who are you?
5: Leandra Parisi. I'm a reporter at News at 6.
1: A child reporter?
5: Yeah. Can't trust the adults, to be honest, so we decided to do their jobs for them.
6: Don't worry, Leandra. You're not the only one left waiting for Bubba Rafeson. I just saw him arriving out the front now.
1: Mr. Rafeson is a popular man, then?
6: Only popular in the sense that people want to talk to him about the disgusting things he's been saying. No one likes him, not even the fools that will inevitably vote him into power. Why are you meeting with him?
1: Oh, we're investigators, working with the Maytown Police about the theft of the jewel and murder of its keeper.
6: Pleasure to meet you. I'm Maud Pendrell. I suppose it is unfortunate you do have to speak to him. For such a short time in office, Mr. Bubba has stirred controversy and hatred, publicly targeting people he deemed to be undesirable.
1: How is he still in office?
2: After that elf senator lost her job because of what she said to the king, surely Bubba Rafeson should be fired for the grief he's caused.
6: I could chalk it up to age-old sexism. Either that, or the sad reality, this ogre appeals to the unspoken bigotries a majority of people hold.
1: Well, I hope that isn't the case.
6: Trust me, I shall do everything in my power to make sure that Bubba Rafeson is removed from office.
7: The doors to the hall were thrown open and heads turned to see Bubba Rafeson enter, a man as wide as he was tall, sweat pouring from his short, dark hair as he made a beeline for the food table.
1: Mr. Rafeson, Felicity Harrisham, Henry Grammer. We're investigators in the...
8: They don't let women be coppers now, do they?
2: That's irrelevant. We're here to ask you what you know about a man named Mr. Avery. He was a councilman here in Maytown and was killed yesterday.
8: Oh, preference food. No, I don't think I know anyone by that name. Excuse me, darling.
1: Senator Reefson, we have to ask you about your involvement in regards to the theft of the Abraxian gemstone.
8: What are you asking me for?
1: Where were you at 10 a.m. yesterday?
8: They want to know.
1: We are with Maytown Police investigating a murder.
8: Should I say I had something to do with it, is that it? Where were you, questions? Answer, none of your business, love. You're brilliant. They got my request for blueberry pie.
1: Perhaps you would like to come to the station with us, Senator. Then you can answer our questions there.
8: Oh, you there. You're a servant here.
9: Senator, my name is Frigini. I'm with the government. There is something I need to talk to you about.
8: I'll let anyone work here these days.
5: What do you have to say about the rumor that you're...
8: Big old foul creature. And you there cried, was it?
2: Grandma.
8: Not nothing to do with stealing or some gemstone, pretty as it was. So I think I could buy with my friends to the east come into power. In the meantime, maybe you can leash that woman of yours and bring her to...
2: What? You disgusting troll.
1: Is he choking?
6: He's been poisoned!
1: Poisoned? How could he... Keep away from the blueberry pie.
2: Poisoned? Why am I not surprised?
7: The bigoted senator, turning purple, stumbled away from the table, clutching at his throat with his ring-laden fingers. Crowds of people backed away from the horrific sight before a loud crack echoed through the hall and a chandelier collapsed onto Bubba.
2: Good God!
1: Oh, my word! Is he dead?
2: Well, since his nose seems to have gone this way and his arm went that way, I don't think he'll be walking it off.
3: In the hall, the assassin's on the run. After them!
1: Everywhere we go, death seems to follow.
2: Perhaps it's best if we stand back, lest we impede this investigation further.
9: Sorry, my apologies.
3: We've arrested a suspect in the assassination. Perhaps you'd like to talk to her.
1: Now, let's see. Quite a few middle names you have there. I happen to have three middle names myself. Certainly makes things interesting. Now, would you prefer I called you Neris?
10: You can call me Susan if it makes you happy.
1: We want to let you know that you're not under arrest, but we just want to ask you a few questions in regards to the death of Senator
10: Reefs. So, basically, you grab the first elf woman you see, leave in a building the moment some elf racist brains pay a visit to his colon.
1: I cannot speak to that, but...
10: Because I reckon the last thing that went through that fella's head before that chandelier was the regret he didn't get to kill any racist or sexual minorities.
1: You do have some quite strong opinions on Senator Reefson.
10: Imagine you did too. He basically called you a dog, didn't he? It's the elf ears. They hear a lot.
1: Neris, we're investigating the theft of a priceless jewel that has already seen one man killed. I believe you could be a valuable witness, but...
10: I'd like to see my lawyer.
1: I understand. We can arrange that for you.
10: Nah, shouldn't need to. 3, 2, 1...
11: What are you doing, detective? What are you doing talking to my client without me present? Gosh, did the Academy hire you right out of the womb? You gals get younger every... What did you say to her? Did you say anything stupid? And by stupid, I mean anything at all.
10: I said a pretty cracking joke about the last thing through Senator Bubba's head.
11: Cracking like his skull. Boom! 3 for 3! You out. My client was nowhere near the chandelier lever, and if you try putting anything on her, I'll get your town sued so hard you'll need to open that casino to pay your debts.
1: Okay, I'm going. Thank you for the talk, Miss Richardson. Neris, or Susan?
11: These cops. They don't realize the chandelier crank was upstairs. Nowhere near where you were. And they won't find my prints on it. Your plan worked well.
10: Yeah, for the most part. I just hope we wouldn't need to fall back on Plan L for lawyer and loser.
11: You'll be free in the next few minutes. These police have bigger problems on their hands.
1: Neris Richardson is free to go.
3: Yes, my mistake. She was nowhere near the chandelier crank when it fell. I don't want to say an elf bias got in the way, so I'll just say that we took her in for her safety as a minority.
2: You are a terrible cop.
3: Well, I am being promoted to DCI next week, so someone doesn't agree with your sentiment. Also, I have here a list of people who have arrived here in Maytown the last few days, based on hotel bookings related to the time when the jewels arrived.
1: Hang on, I know one of those people. Darius Klein.
2: An old friend come to visit?
1: No, a young man run over by a postal carriage outside the town hall. The same time Mr. Avery was killed.
3: Hello, D.I. Gator. We're here to speak with a patient, Darius Klein.
12: Come back for more questions, hey?
1: Sorry?
12: One of your lot were here a few moments ago. Dark fella. Mornish, I think.
3: Lady Felicity, go speak to Klein. I'll call this in.
1: What's the matter?
3: We're not the only ones after this stolen jewel.
1: Could you take us to see Mr. Klein?
13: Certainly, but he needs his rest soon. He broke both his legs and his arms.
1: Yes, he was run over by the postal wagon. I saw it yesterday.
7: Felicity and Henry entered the ward with the nurse, spying the man in a body cast, propped up in bed. As he stiffly turned to face them, his eyes bulged in terror, and he threw his rigid body from the bed in a desperate attempt to flee.
13: Mr. Klein, please, contain yourself.
9: I didn't breathe the word. Don't kill me.
1: We are working with the police. We don't kill people.
9: Have you ever heard detectives said the people who came asking would kill me?
7: Felicity and Henry exchanged worried glances as the man was lifted back into his bed.
2: This here, on the nightstand. That looks like my notebook.
9: The last guy left it here.
2: This is my notebook.
1: How did it get here?
2: I keep it inside my jacket pocket.
1: Were you robbed?
2: I don't think so. Who left it here?
9: Mornish guy. Dark hair and a beard.
2: There was that Mornish fellow who bumped into me at the town hall after Senator Rafeson was killed.
1: Mr. Klein, who was that man?
9: He told me he was a detective. I told him everything.
1: What did you do, Mr. Klein?
9: I stole a jewel, and I killed a councilman. I was assigned by someone from South Jose. The gemstone was the key. I was told it was shipped here to display. Did some recon. That was going to be possession of the chief councilman. They gave me a prepaid parcel bag to post the jewel once I got here. Stuck into the council office by climbing the wall. Stabbed the guy, stole the jewel and stuck out. I was on my way out with the sealed parcel bag in hand. I didn't look where I was going. Fell in front of the postman and his wagon.
2: Why did you stab the councilman, Mr. Avery? Why did you kill him?
9: This is so much bigger than one man. What's one man's life next to millions that are now at risk the keystone is gone?
2: It's that kind of careless, aggrandizing talk that lets cowards like you step over normal, everyday people. It lets you see them as nothing more than chess pieces in some stupid game you play just so you feel important. How does your pain, your broken limbs and cracked ribs feel, Mr. Klein? Is that suffering insignificant in the pursuit of your oh-so-important global plans? Is the life of a man so worthless you'd stab him so you can tell yourself you saved a dozen more? You and your ilk are idiots, nothing more.
7: With that, Henry flicked his finger against Klein's footcast and stormed out of the hospital. Outside, he and Lady Felicity met with D.I. Gator and the other investigators.
1: The Abraxian gemstone is in a parcel, possibly on its way to its next destination. 1410 Erickson Street in Varadun. The assassin and thief was hired to take the gemstone and post it to Varadun. Only he was run over by the very postal wagon he was hoping to catch, and hospitalized to be arrested.
14: Where did he say the parcel with the gemstone ended up?
1: He says it got picked up with the post that fell off the wagon in the collision. He tried to call out, but it all got piled together. I was there to see him get run over. There were dozens of people around, trying to help in any way they can. So it's probably in Varadun now.
2: If not there, it could have fallen in the street or down a stormwater drain.
14: We'll send an officer on the next train to Varadun. Let them know to enter Erickson Street and try to head him off. Did the assassin say what would happen next?
1: Just that some random courier would pick up the parcel and deliver it to its next address, where it would be lost in the shuffle and fall into the hands of the dastardly foe behind this all.
3: The next train's already leaving. The next one doesn't come in for another 20 minutes.
2: Also, keep an eye out for a Mornish man, about 6 feet tall, dark hair and a beard. Tan skin, dark red coat. I believe he stole my notebook that had all my notes on this case and used it to locate Klein.
14: Does he have a name at all?
7: Freycinet, the bearded individual hired by the mysterious man in green, had boarded the train to Varadun before it set off, as the detectives scurried about trying to catch up. He took his seat and watched the green hills roll by, making plans to head to that address on Erickson Street before that next courier retrieved the gemstone, a key to something so great that people were willing to kill for it, that the fate of the world apparently hung in the balance, depending on whose hands held it. But whose hands did Freycinet work for? Tune in next time to find out.
15: 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The Blues and Bulldogs have had close encounters all season, and the prize for the winner is a place in the grand final. Then on Sunday from 2 o'clock, it's the elimination first semi-final between the home team Longford and Scottsdale. 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

0: Welcome to Zed Games. My name is Hazel, and I'm here in the studio with
1: Tom
0: and
2: Zara.
0: And we're here to talk about video games.
2: Ooh, hell yeah, we are.
0: How are the two of you?
2: I am, you know what? I'm going to be real with all y'all. Mm-hmm. Uni is really getting to my brain. Some of you out there probably feeling the same. But I have been feeling rejuvenated, a little bit refreshed, a little bit re-inspired through video games. So can't be too bad, you know?
0: Yeah,
1: I hear that. At the moment, I've got a couple of games on rotation that I'm dubbing my cortisol spiking and my cortisol releasing.
2: I love that.
0: Okay.
1: So it's all about finding that fine-tuned balance, mixing the hot with the cold water to create a comfortable warm.
2: You can tell that you're a cook.
1: Yeah.
2: How about you, Hazel? How are you doing?
0: Me, I've been sick.
2: Aww.
1: Fully sick?
0: Yeah, fully sick. I've been shredding up this paper.
1: I knew it.
0: No, I caught something and it ruined my throat and now I sound like this.
2: But you also got like
1: strive
2: an extra
1: for that sort of vocal fry. It's good.
0: Yeah.
2: You did also get like an additional 50 hours on your Warframe account.
0: Well, yes. Yes, I did. There are some benefits to being sick, which is you can't go anywhere, so you have to sit on the couch and play video games.
2: Yes, yes.
1: Yeah, simply must.
0: You simply must.
2: You simply must. It's an age-old tradition.
0: Now, we will be having some reviews from you two later on, but...
2: Yes.
0: Are there any games that you aren't reviewing tonight that you've been enjoying lately?
2: That I've been enjoying lately? I mean, I'm still going on the big walks. Still going on the big walks. You know, like a couple of nights a week, just go for a little wander. Get confused, get lost, feel really silly, and then feel extremely smart once it's been figured out. Otherwise, oh, you know what? I've been getting back into solitaire.
0: Oh, but, I'm always on the solitaire grind. Yeah.
1: No, I'm only analog solitaire.
2: Oh, wow. Where's your cards, dude?
0: You just love sorting cards, huh?
1: Yeah, absolutely.
2: Can you do any card tricks?
1: No, but I did play a game with some cards in it. Because, not going to lie, I did re-download the Kingdom Hearts 1.5 to 2.5 final mix following that announcement from with the Kingdom Hearts 4 trailer.
2: Yes,
1: so,
2: yes.
1: As a result, I finished Kingdom Hearts 1 and I'm now partway through Kingdom Hearts Chain of Memories, which is the card game one. I might skip that, though.
2: Fair. I can't blame you.
1: It's a lot of Disney.
2: There is a lot.
0: Well... I think it's time for a music break. Coming up now, we've got the track Liar, the opening theme from Romeo is a Dead Man, the latest Suda51 title, and that's by Luby Sparks.

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1: Zed Games.
0: My name's Hazel, and I'm here in the studio with...
1: Zara.
0: And
2: Tom.
0: All right. Tom, I believe you've got a review for us. Are you ready for me to play the review sound?
2: You know I am.
0: Here we go.

0: So, I know we talk a lot about video games.
1: No.
0: But how do you all feel about sports?
2: I love it.
0: Oh, really?
1: Yeah, I feel very positive about sports, actually.
0: Yeah? How do you feel about AFL?
2: Fantastic. Well,
1: yeah, I love AFL. Yeah.
0: What if AFL was wackier than it already is?
2: It's pretty wacky already, but...
1: It's already a bit of a silly game.
2: I'm listening.
0: Very silly. Now, I'm talking about the game, the Australian-made Projank Footy by Powerbomb Games.
1: Oh!
0: So, this really piqued my interest when I saw it last year at PAX. It is a very cool little couch party game about AFL. So, essentially, they wanted to get the energy that you would have in an NBA Jam type. So, an arcade sports title. Mm-hmm. Simplified controls, simplified mechanics. But they want the frantic fun of a party game. So, what makes Projank Footy special is as you're playing as your little pixelated footy team that you choose, after you score a goal, you get to choose one of three power-ups. Well, after someone scores against you, sorry. So it's a bit of a catch-up mechanic.
1: Hmm.
0: So you choose one of three power-ups, almost like any other roguelike that you would play. Think of like a Balatro or something like that. Maybe a Slay the Spire. But those power-ups affect the game in sometimes very simple ways, like allowing you to have more accurate goal kicks, or maybe making your sprints a bit faster. But there's funnier things and weird things, and they've just gone completely off the wall. You can have special players join your team who are really, really good, such as your dad's car, who can join your team. And then when you load back in and you're getting ready for the tip-off, there's just an old beat-up sedan that's driving around the field, and it can take out the other players. There is a power-up that is Dad burnt all the DVDs.
1: Oh, my God.
0: And there is for the rest of the game, there will be a bouncing DVD logo over the top of the gameplay.
1: This is incredible.
0: You can shrink all of your opponent's players. You can remove all of your players except for one giant player. You can put a literal brick wall in front of your goals. I got a power up that allowed me to, whenever you did a handball pass with your footy, it would spawn a clone of that person, and they would stay for the rest of the match. And then I also got a power up that gave me a point for every successful handball. So then I had an army of players coating the entire field, and I would just literally handball it from one person to another across to the opponent's goal and kick it straight in. So the game has a really good sense of humor. Part of that is realized through the usage of Broden Kelly from Auntie Donna as the announcer for the game.
1: And oh my God.
0: He does a great job.
2: Yeah, I can picture his voice as
0: serious football
2: footy announcer. I can see that.
0: Yeah. Here's my issue, though. So the game is very frantic and there's a lot of stuff going on. So when you're playing by yourself, like I was in preparation for this review, some of the sound effects and stuff can get a bit much. So there's an update coming out soon that's going to fix some of the music layering, but there's some cool backing tracks for the matches. Like there's some cool break beats and stuff in there, but occasionally while you're playing, the main menu theme was just playing over the top of all the other music. Meanwhile, you have Broden Kelly announcing every single power up as it occurs, as well as the players' names whenever they receive the ball. So all of a sudden you have Broden Kelly speaking over Broden Kelly speaking over Broden Kelly, and it became a nightmare. There's no option to reduce the amount of things that he says, but you can reduce the volume. So I switched him way the hell down.
1: That feels like being kept up too late by the really loud AFL game that's happening in the living room. And I'm like on the cusp of sleep, and I'm just like fading in and out of consciousness, and the commentators' voices are just like in my head.
0: Yeah.
2: I'm imagining like trying to watch like 3 footy games at the same time, all on full volume, and you're watching like a compilation of Auntie Donna skits on full volume.
0: Yeah.
2: And also you're in the middle of an arcade and you can just hear like ding ding ding ding ding beep beep beep.
0: Yeah, and then all of a sudden you're like, wait, why is the ball teleporting across the field? So this is like an issue that I have with the game, and I think they're going to address it at some point, which is these power-ups are really fun and they make like, that's what makes the game special. But it's really hard to keep track of what's active. Mm. So once you've gained a power up, you have a tiny little icon that's underneath your team's score. You'll get a little flash on the screen that shows you what that power up is if you've picked it up in the middle of the match. But aside from immediately recognizing what those power ups are, there is no way to pause the game and look at what you've received. There's no in-game list of power-ups or anything like that. So when I was playing the game's single-player mode, which is meant to be jank, the game's called Pro Jank Footy.
1: It's there in the name.
0: The game has you going up a Mortal Kombat-style tower where you play against teams and you just choose 3 new power-ups to add to your list of power-ups for each match. But I got to a point where the gameplay was incomprehensible and I couldn't tell what was going on, and there was no way for me to recognize what power-ups my opponent chose. So that wasn't particularly fun. In fact, it was quite frustrating. But if you play this game as it is intended, which is against a person, IRL, sitting on a couch, it's actually a lot of fun. It's really good in like 5-10 minute bursts. Play a match of best of 3 match. Choose your teams that you like. I'm very partial to the Coming Sooners, who are characters that are, they're all kind of grayed out, like they're ready to be unlocked.
1: I saw Chips as a team.
0: Yeah, there's the Fries, there's the Snags, there's the Dooners.
1: Oh, that's me. That's me. Team Dooner.
0: So, yeah, they're slowly rolling out some updates for consoles, but they are including online match play soon. But yeah, I think this is one that I would recommend to add to your rotation of like, we're going to play some dumb games before a board game night or whatever. Play it during a halftime at a footy match and you'll have a good time. So that is Pro Jank Footy by Powerbomb Games.
1: Excellent.
2: Thank you. Moving right along, we have got a music break coming up, and we're going to be listening to Can You Feel the Sunshine from Sonic R.

0: Welcome back to Zed Games. My name is Hazel, and I'm here in the studio with
1: Zara
0: and
2: Tom.
0: And I believe Zara, you got another review for us.
1: I've got a review. Throw me on.

0: Okay, I'm going to be talking about a game called Leafy Corner, developed by Fireline Games. It is available on PC, but I played it on the Switch, and it was a delightful experience. So it is a game about managing a plant nursery stall, growing plants, and cultivating requests. It is a very, very beautiful, vibrant game in this sort of like a 3D art style that's a little bit stylized in such a way that you can still read the variety of plants very, very clearly, which is a big feature of this game, is the variety of plants that you can grow and unlock and cultivate. So you get given this little corner store, a little bit of a budget to get you started, and you start planting seeds. You grow those seeds, and they grow into plants, and customers will buy those plants. Along with that, you'll also get customers who are realistic, and they'll come in and they might not know what they're looking for, and they'll sort of give you a little bit of guidance, like, oh, I need a plant that is safe to have with my pet cat, for example. And you can go, I have some cat grass here, this is safe for your cat, here you go. And the customer is all happy, and that can be quite interesting in its own way. There isn't really a story to this game. There isn't like an overarching plot or anything like that. But each of the customers are a little bit quirky, and throughout the course of business, you do sort of find little connections between some of those customers. Along with that, you get an enormous amount of customization in the game. You get to completely customize the store. Eventually, you can unlock expansions for the store, so you get more space, and you unlock shelves, lights, decoration items, books, a huge assortment of pots, and of course, a massive assortment of plants. As you progress through the game and you sell and grow more and more plants, you're able to unlock larger and more exotic or more interesting types of plants. Like, for example, you can unlock tropical plants, succulents, and probably my particular favorite are the, what are they called? The carnivorous plants. They're very fun. Cultivating plants is a part of this game as well. So as you grow plants, you'll unlock varieties, variegations of those plants, which is a different look. And you can, well, look after these plants. You can prune them, you can repot them, you can water them. I'll get into watering, it's a bit annoying.
1: Oh, that's where I fail with all of my plant care.
0: Yeah. And look, it's the one that's getting me the most in this game as well. You basically get a blank canvas to create your dream nursery store. And it's very, very relaxing in that way. It is a game where you can play at your own pace, even when customers come in or you get like a request for an order of plants. There's no time pressure. You don't have to like complete the request right away. You don't even have to complete the request in the next hour. That customer will just wait as long as you need them to wait. So if you don't have the plants available, you can just start growing them right now. They'll wait. It's fine. But you don't really get quality of life upgrades to the game. So watering, I have to water each of the plants individually.
1: You can't buy a sprinkler system?
0: I can't buy a sprinkler system. I can't buy an assistant whose job is just to water the plants.
1: I believe it's hire an assistant. I don't know if you buy the person.
0: No, I'm buying someone to water these plants. it's a little bit, I have so many plants in my store that I have to pause the game to water all the plants individually, because if I had the game still running, by the time I water all the plants, the first ones are thirsty again.
1: Is this game meant to be relaxing or?
0: You know, it is. It is until they start becoming thirsty. But that's kind of like the thing is that like each plant is a bit different. The succulents will need to be watered less. The tropical plants will need to be watered more. And you do learn facts about the plants. You get to learn about like their ideal conditions, where they want to be kept, the light levels, all that kind of stuff. So if you are a bit of a plant nerd, this might be the game for you. I kind of wish that they dialed down even deeper into the intricacies of looking after plants. If they were going to make me do all that watering, maybe they could have done other things like push it further with fertilizing and all that kind of stuff. But it is a very beautiful game. It's a very relaxing game except for the watering. And it is a bit of a dollhouse kind of game. Like you have your little characters and your spaces and you just keep improving it.
1: It has a very diorama look to
0: it. Yeah, exactly. And along with that, loads of customization. So you can cultivate the leafy corner of your dreams.
2: I just love the idea of having a customer come in and ask an annoying question.
0: Oh,
2: and then just leaving them there for like 3 months in purgatory.
1: I'll get back to you.
0: Yeah. It's all right. That can wait.
2: All right. That's Leafy Corner.
0: Leafy Corner.
2: All right, and we're straight on to another music break. We are going to be listening to Running Late by the fictional boy band Online from Warframe 1999.
0: Woo!

0: 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My name's Hazel, and I'm here in the studio with
1: Zara
0: and
2: Tom.
0: All right, we are very much running low on time, but I want to say thank you so much to everybody out there listening.
1: Thank you, listeners.
0: I had so much fun on this week's show. But to take us out, we have got Inversion Impulse by N Squared. So thank you so much again for listening. We'll see you all next week. Goodbye.
2: Bye. See ya.
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0: News, sport and weather brought to you by Bank of Us, the only truly Tasmanian bank, supporting Tasmanians for over 150 years. A sponsor of City Park Radio.
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2: Hello, I'm Lewis Donaldson. The New South Wales Police Minister says the state's crime is not out of control and that police are doing everything they can to tackle organised crime. Police Minister Yasmin Catley has spoken following the second shooting involving mistaken identity in 2 days. She acknowledged the situation is challenging but praised police.
3: I can assure people at home that the New South Wales Police are doing everything that they can. These guys are the best in the business. The intelligence that they use, the deployment, the flexibility that they use with their very, very experienced and highly trained police officers are the best in the world, and they will continue to do that work.
2: Health organisations have raised concern at the Coalition's promise that, if it is elected, will reduce the tobacco excise by 80% and legalise vapes. The Australian Medical Association says the plan will do nothing to deter future generations from taking up smoking or vaping and would undermine long-running health efforts. Mr Taylor argues the Coalition's policy would attack the source of the black market by taking away the profits enjoyed by organised criminals selling illicit products.
4: That by slashing the excise by 80%, we can destroy the business model. Right now, this government's policies is protecting that business model, the criminal business model that we know is funding organised crime up to $7 billion.
2: The Treasury has designed a workaround that would mean small businesses can avoid the costly exercise of becoming a company to avoid the planned 30% minimum tax on discretionary trusts. Discretionary trusts are a popular structure for small businesses, with more than 200,000 opting for the structure. The workaround revealed in draft legislation today will allow the companies to convert to a fixed rather than a discretionary trust. The changes are not due to come into effect until mid-2028. They were announced in the May budget aimed at what Labor and experts considered a loophole to minimise tax. Damage assessments are underway after a fire tore through one of Tasmania's major power stations. Emergency services were called to the Tangatina power station in Tasmania's Central Highlands about 9 p.m. on Wednesday. It took several hours to contain the blaze. Hundreds of Tasmanians remain without power. Australian researchers say a biodegradable nanobone material may offer an alternative for invasive childhood bone graft procedures. Shannon Kirkwood has more.
5: The University of Sydney and University of Queensland researchers say the material enables the body to harness its own healing properties to regrow bone. They say it offers a potential future alternative to procedures such as that for babies born with cleft lip and palate, which have remained the same for the past 5 decades. While in the long term, it's hoped the technology will allow children with the condition to undergo treatment early instead of waiting years for bone grafting.
2: Rain is expected to spread across the country's east ahead of a strong cold front. The Bureau of Meteorology's David Crock has more on tomorrow's forecast.
6: Approaching southwest WA early tomorrow morning is this big strong cold front that's going to sweep across the Bight during the course of tomorrow. Rain extending across the southeastern states ahead of that system, and that'll be the main feature on Saturday as well. Further north, a high-pressure system keeps things really dry and settled and quite warm through northern New South Wales particularly and the southern half of Queensland, with temperatures 4 to 8 degrees above the September average.
2: And Brisbane Lions coach Chris Fagan says he was shocked over North Melbourne's public explanation of coach Alistair Clarkson's axing. Clarkson was sacked yesterday with a year left to run on his contract. The club says it needs a coach who can coach for the modern game. Fagan says it was an unfair description of his friend. Meantime, Fremantle will host Hawthorn tonight in front of a sold-out stadium for the first qualifying final.
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7: And now for the weather, starting with Bernie. Partly cloudy, medium chance of showers, becoming less likely later this evening. Possible small hail, winds westerly 30 to 45 k/h, decreasing to 20 to 25 k/h in the late evening. And for tomorrow, a minimum of 6 and a maximum of 14 degrees. Cloudy, a very high chance of showers, most likely in the evenings. Winds westerly 20 to 30 k/h, tending northwesterly 25 to 35 k/h in the middle of the day, then becoming light in the late evening. Rightio, moving on to Devonport, partly cloudy, slight chance of a shower, becoming less likely later this evening. Possible small hail, winds westerly 25 to 40 k an hour, decreasing to 20 to 25 k an hour in the late evening. For tomorrow, a minimum of 7 and a maximum of 14 degrees. Partly cloudy, a very high chance of showers, most likely at night. Winds westerly 15 to 25 k an hour, tending northwesterly 25 to 35 k an hour. In the morning, then decreasing to 15 to 20 k an hour in the late evening. For Hobart right now, partly cloudy, high chance of showers with possible small hail. Winds westerly 25 to 35 k an hour. For tomorrow, a minimum of 8 and a maximum of 15 degrees. Cloudy, slight chance of a shower. Winds northwesterly 20 to 30 k an hour, becoming light in the late evening. And for Launceston, partly cloudy, a slight chance of a shower, becoming less likely later this evening. Winds westerly 30 to 35 k an hour, tending northwesterly 20 to 30 k an hour in the evening. For tomorrow, a minimum of 5 and a maximum of 15 degrees. Cloudy, high chance of showers, most likely in the afternoon and evening. Winds north to northwesterly 25 to 35 k an hour. Rightio, for the rest of our capitals, Sydney right now is on 24.1 degrees, Melbourne is on 15.6 degrees, Brisbane 24.3 degrees, Perth 19.1 degree, Adelaide 15.3 degrees, Canberra 12.4 degrees, and Darwin is on 32 degrees. Righto, for our observations, Cressy right now on 9.9 degrees. The Launceston Airport is on 9.8 degrees. Low Head on 11.9 degrees. And here in Launceston City, we are on 11.3 degrees. Righto, that's the new sport and weather. Welcome to the drive time, people. Let's get straight into it. We've got some cracker songs ready to go. Obviously, first up is the Aussie Hour, so we'll get straight into it and let's have some fun.

0: All right, that was Hunters and Collectors with Throw Your Arms Around Me. And before that one, we had Peter Andre and his song Mysterious Girl. Rightio, it is a quarter past five here on City Park Radio, 103.7 and 96.5 FM. 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We've got this first Aussie hour up, and then we'll get straight on to some internationals after that. I've got a little treat in store for when that comes around, so that'll be good. And, yeah, it'll be fantastic fun. So let's keep going with the music straight after this.
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0: Righto, so that was Sarah Blasco with We Won't Run. And before that one, we had Meryl Bainbridge with Mouth. Righty-o, we'll keep cracking with some music. It is 23 minutes past five, so we'll get straight onto the music after this.
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0: Alrighty, so that was The Saints and Stranded. And before that one, we had The Bad Loves with Lost. Alrighty-o, we are 29 minutes to 6 now. And, we're still going with the Aussie Hour. 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

0: Rightio. So that was The Drones and Jezebel. And before that one, we had Silverchair with Freak. Rightio. It is almost 6:15. So we've still got a little bit of time. We'll keep on going right after this.
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0: Alrighty then. That was Rogue Traders and Voodoo Child. And before that one, we had The Cruel Sea with The Honeymoon Is Over. Rightio. What are we? 8 minutes to six. So we've got a little bit more time. So we'll get cracking with the music straight after this.
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0: Hello, I'm Lewis Donaldson. The peak governing voice for the Australian Labor movement has taken aim at the big four banks, describing them as a big factor in housing affordability and ownership in Australia. The Australian Council of Trade Unions has appeared before the Senate Select Committee on Intergenerational Housing Inequity today in Canberra. Assistant Secretary Joseph Mitchell also says Australians should not be sacrificing their super and retirement to buy a home in 2026.
1: What we don't want is every first home buyer turning up to an auction, competing with each other, using their superannuation just to buy a house. Because at an auction where every single person is bringing in their super, the only winner is the seller. And it would be an enormous intergenerational transfer of wealth out of people's superannuation funds to existing homeowners and most often professional landlords. It'd just be unacceptable.
0: Defence Minister Richard Marles has discussed AUKUS during a meeting with the US Secretary of War, Pete Hegseth. The pair have met at the Pentagon commemorating the 75-year anniversary of the ANZUS Treaty. Mr. Hegseth says they also discussed how both nations will continue to advance the alliance and strengthen deterrence in the Pacific.
2: American force posture in Australia is growing, and that's across all the domains. You can see a through line there of growing American force posture in Australia, and we think that's really important in terms of providing deterrence in the Indo-Pacific, providing for stability and peace in the Indo-Pacific.
0: Foreign Minister Penny Wong has acknowledged that the families of Australians missing in Nepal and the Tibet floods want more answers than can be provided. 38 Australians remain unaccounted for. Minister Wong says it is a challenging search and rescue effort, and the government is contributing to that task.
3: I know how difficult this is, and I accept that families want more information than can be provided. What I will say is we have done our best to engage as closely as possible with the Nepali authorities.
0: More than 1,200 people have died and more than 4,000 are missing. Oxfam says the scale of destruction is making it difficult to access some of the worst affected areas. A Queensland coroner has linked the death of a six-year-old boy in 2024 to the so-called sailor's disease scurvy. Connor Dean died after a cardiac arrest under general anaesthetic in hospital 2 years ago. He was born with Down syndrome and a heart defect, which required surgery. Deputy State Coroner Stephanie Gallagher has ruled today his fatal brain damage was most likely triggered by vitamin C deficiency and scurvy. The findings have also responded to issues with a multivitamin the young boy had been taking. Ms. Gallagher saying there's no basis to conclude the product contributed to his death. She has ruled no further coronial inquiry is required. To sports, Sydney Swans coach Dean Cox says there's enough belief in the group heading into Saturday's qualifying final against Brisbane, despite missing the five suspended players over an alleged sexual assault. Four club players were interviewed by Victorian detectives as part of that investigation this week. Police say one of the players, Riley Bice, was spoken to solely as a witness. Cox has spoken for the first time since this latest development.
4: There's still an expectation. You're hosting a qualifying final at home with a chance to go into a prelim. So there's still a hell of a lot at stake for our football club as well, not just Brisbane.
0: And Star Wars creator George Lucas has spoken ahead of the opening of his $1 billion Lucas Museum of Narrative Art in Los Angeles. The museum is set to open later this month in the US, and while it will include Star Wars-themed memorabilia, it will also feature other historic and modern pieces among 1,200 works of narrative art.
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6: And for our weather, rightio, Bernie first, partly cloudy, medium chance of showers, becoming less likely later this evening. Possible small hail, winds westerly 30 to 45 k an hour, decreasing to 20 to 25 k an hour in the late evening. For tomorrow, a minimum of 6 and a maximum of 14 degrees. Cloudy, very high chance of showers, most likely in the evening. Winds westerly 20 to 30 k an hour, tending northwesterly 25 to 35 k an hour in the middle of the day, then becoming light in the late evening. For Devonport, partly cloudy, slight chance of a shower, becoming less likely later this evening. Possible small hail, winds westerly 25 to 40 k an hour, decreasing to 20 to 25 k an hour in the late evening. For tomorrow, a minimum of 7 and a maximum of 14 degrees. Partly cloudy, very high chance of showers, most likely at night. Winds westerly 15 to 25 k an hour, tending northwesterly 25 to 35 k an hour in the morning, then decreasing to 15 to 20 k an hour in the late evening. Rightio, for Hobart, partly cloudy, high chance of showers with possible small hail. Winds westerly 25 to 35 k an hour. For tomorrow, a minimum of 8 and a maximum of 15 degrees. Cloudy, slight chance of a shower. Winds northwesterly 20 to 30 k an hour, becoming light in the late evening. And for Launceston, partly cloudy, a slight chance of a shower, becoming less likely later this evening. Winds westerly 20 to 35 k an hour, tending northwesterly 20 to 30 k an hour in the evening. For tomorrow, a minimum of 5 and a maximum of 15 degrees. Cloudy, high chance of showers, most likely in the afternoon. And evening, winds north to northwesterly 25 to 35 k an hour. Rightio, for our capitals, Sydney 23.2 degrees, Melbourne 14.6 degrees, Brisbane 22.7 degrees, Perth is 18.9 degrees, Adelaide 14.8 degrees, Canberra 11.7 degrees, and Darwin is on 31 degrees. Righto, for the rest of our observations here, Cressy on 8.1 degrees, the Launceston Airport is on 9.3 degrees, low head on 11.8 degrees, and here in Launceston City we're on 10.4 degrees. Rightio, that is the first hour of the drive time, so that's the Aussie hour done. We shall step into some internationals now. So this first one is a Korean beatbox group, and they are fantastic. So this is Beat Pella House, and cop a listen to these guys, they are unreal. ¶¶

And even pretending to care, but I tell it to marry of Shabaria, face of my area, the original Richard Ramirez, Christian Rivera, cause my lyrics never sit well, so they wanna give me the chair, like a paraplegic, and it's scary, call it Harry Carey, cause every time I'm digging Harry Carey, I'm Merriam, dictionary, I'm swearing up and down, they can spit this shit hilarious, it's time to put these bitches in the obituary column, we wouldn't see eye to eye with a staring problem, get the shaft like a staring column. Drink a happy pack each, but it's black ink, evil half of the bad meats, evil that means take a backseat, take it back to fat beats, with a maxi single, look at my rap sheet, what attracts these people is my gangster, like Apache, with a catchy jiggle, I stack.

0: unavoidable, I'm unavoidable, I'm unevadable, I'm on the toilet bowl, I got a trailer full of money and I'm paid it full, I'm not afraid to pull them. Man, stop. Look what I'm planning.
1: Alrighty, bet you didn't expect that one. Righto, that was Eminem and Godzilla, obviously the radio version. And before that, as I said, was Beat Pella House and their song Candy Thief. Those guys are fantastic. Like I said, they're a beatbox a cappella group, so there is literally no instruments. There's five of them, I think. And it's just them and the noises they can make. They're unreal. So, yeah, get on to them, guys, and have a listen. They are really, really good. It's incredible what they do. Anyway, right. Yeah, it is 14 minutes past six. We shall keep going with some more beat-friendly ones like this straight after this.
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0: Okay, so that was Young MC with Bust a Move. It's a bit of an old one, that one. And before that, we had Daft Punk with One More Time. Rightio, what are we now? We are 24 minutes past six, which still leaves us plenty of time. We now start to venture toward some of the heavier riff stuff. The next two songs I've got, it's the second one of the two, which is a bit of a treat. I shall talk a lot more in depth about that after we listen to it. But, yeah, it's really good. Anyway, let's get into that straight after this.
1: So, your mum's teeth need a rebuild now. And she's about to retire without enough super, so she'll be on a part pension. She's a bit annoyed about paying interest and, understandably, scared witless of buy now, pay later lenders. Well, tell her she can get an interest-free loan from Nils, pay it off a little at a time, no fees or credit checks, and she'll never pay interest ever.
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4: Once again, back is the incredible Rhyme Animal, the uncannibal, the public enemy number one, 5, 4, 6, 3.

0: Alrighty, so that was Bright Black and the song Who Am I? Before that was Anthrax and Public Enemy with Bring the Noise. Righto, so just a quick one on that Bright Black song. They're a UK band, and I've actually been in contact with them, just quick chat, and was letting them know that I've been playing some of their other song, the other three songs they've got, on air, and they were kind enough to send me through this song, Who Am I, which isn't actually out for release yet. So they sent me an advanced copy of it, and it's fantastic. So, yeah, of course, I said, you know, hell yeah, I'm going to play it on air. So, yeah, that was the deal there. So they are very generous and very talented. So, yeah, I was happy to receive that. And, you know, I will definitely be buying their EP when it comes out soon. But yeah, so that, yeah, there you go, Bright Black. Get on to them, guys. They're really, really good. Okay, we shall get on with some more music directly after this.
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0: Alrighty, so that was my favourite band of all time, Liliac, and their song Hit the Lights. And before that was, again, another one of these favourites, Evanescence with All That I'm Living For. I mean, those two bands, the lead vocals from both of those ladies, from Amy Lee and from Melody, is just insane. Like, there's just no one else like them. I'd love to see a duo of those two together. That would be fantastic. Anyway, back on with the show. Right, what are we? We are 16 minutes to 7. We've got a little bit of time left. Let's do this and then some more music.
1: 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The Cafe Next Door, a sponsor of City Park Radio.

Alrighty then, so that was Sumo Psycho and the song Villains. And before that one, we had Eva Under Fire and Give Me a Reason. Cool, cool. Righto. I got a couple of quick readings to do here. In this week's hot seat, presenter Rob Youngs meets Tracy Wicks, a local end-of-life doula, to discuss our relationship with death and dying, finding our tribe, and the options available for the end-of-life care of our loved ones. Hear Tracy Wicks in the hot seat this Friday after the 4 o'clock news on City Park Radio. Cool. Right, and this next one. Did you know that The Blues Show has been keeping you company on City Park Radio for a whole year? And we're celebrating. Join us on Sunday, the 6th of September at 5 p.m. for a special anniversary edition of The Blues Show, packed with lots of blues music and fun. Fantastic. Righto. Well, speaking of blues music, I've got a little bit of that sort of in that direction kind of music going right about now.

Alrighty, so that was Anthony Gomez with Back to the Start. And before that, we had Sons of Legion with Firestarter. Rightio, guys, that's pretty much the end of me. We're about to go to the news very shortly, so I've just got a little bit of a track from Dave Machine, he calls himself, and his song Deep In It. It's just some little beats to get us through.

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And thanks for us to the Greek Boys there for another brilliant Hellenic Hour. My name's Rob Foggo. This is Bad Habits, Good Tracks. It's a theme show with pop rock and alternative songs from the 60s, 70s, 80s and the 90s. Tonight's theme here on Bad Habits, Good Tracks is Could. And I'll be with you for the next hour. Hope you enjoy the show. But before we get into the music, let's have a quick look at the weather for the next 24 hours or so. For the remainder of tonight, it's getting down to an overnight minimum temperature of 5 degrees. The outlook for tomorrow, Friday the 4th of September. It's going to be a cloudy day with a high chance of showers most likely in the afternoon and the evening. North to northwesterly winds 25 to 35 kilometres per hour. So, possible rainfall anywhere between 0 and 2 millimetres, an 80% chance of some rain. Maximum temperature tomorrow is expected to be 15 degrees. Unfortunately, outlook for Saturday, very wet. Currently in the area at, we've got at Cressy, we've got 7.6, pretty much the same at Launceston Airport, we're at 7.7. A bit milder at Low Head, where it's currently 11.2, and the current temperature in Launceston itself is 9.9 degrees. Let's call it 10. All right, let's kick off the musical part of tonight's show with a song that went to number 4 here in Australia, where it was the highest charting song that they ever had. This is 1927, If I Could.

0: And that was 1927 there with If I Could from their 1988 debut album Ish, an album that went to number one here in Australia, where it was the second highest selling album of 1989.
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0: And this week's Hot Seat presenter Rob Youngs meets Tracy Wicks, a local end-of-life doula, to discuss our relationship with death and dying, finding our tribe and the options available for the end-of-life care of our loved ones. Here, Tracy Wicks in the Hot Seat this Friday after the 4 o'clock news here on City Park Radio. Back to this show, tonight's theme here on Bad Habits, Good Tracks is Could, and with a cover version of a 1949 Hank Williams song, this is BJ Thomas with I'm So Lonesome, I Could Cry.

in Canada. It is 14 minutes past 8. I'm Rob Foggo, and you're listening to Bad Habits Good Tracks on City Park Radio, 103.7 FM, 96.5 FM, online at cityparkradio.com or via the Community Radio Plus app. All right, tonight's theme here on Bad Habits Good Tracks is could. And with a song that went to number one in Hungary, this is Roxette's Wish I Could Fly.

0: And we started off there with Wish I Could Fly by Roxette from their 1999 album Have a Nice Day, an album that went to number one in their homeland of Sweden. And after that, we just had Bob Marley and the Wailers with Could You Be Loved from their 1980 album Uprising. Could You Be Loved peaked number two in New Zealand, and in 2021, Rolling Stone magazine ranked it as the 363rd greatest song of all time. And if I just press the right button, you'll know what's happening.
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0: And this Saturday night, we'll have Vaughan Gibson, we'll be doing Reelin' in the Years. He'll be focusing on the Rolling Stones singles from the 1970s. And after that, we'll have House Party with Hector. So make sure you tune in for a fantastic Saturday evening of great music, as always, here on City Park Radio. But back to this show with a song that was written by Paul Kelly. This is Vicar and Linda with I Didn't Know Love Could Be Mine.

And that was I Could Easily Fall in Love with You there by Cliff Richard and the Shadows from the 1964 pantomime cast album Aladdin and His Wonderful Lamp. Before that, we had Vicar and Linda with I Didn't Know Love Could Be Mine from their 1994 debut self-titled album, an album that was nominated for an ARIA for Breakthrough Artist Album, but lost out to Silverchair with Frog Stomp. And I'll talk about Silverchair a little bit later. It is 29 minutes to 9. I'm Rob Fogarty. 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With a song that peaked at number 6 in America, this is Barry Manilow, Could It Be Magic?

0: And we started off there with Could It Be Magic by Barry Manilow, a song that originally came out on his 1973 debut self-titled album. It was then re-recorded in 1975, and that was the version that we just heard. And after that, we just had Darryl Braithwaite with You Could Be Wrong from his 1988 album Edge, an album that went to number one here in Australia, where it was the fifth highest-selling album of 1989.
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0: And as just advertised, at 9 o'clock we'll have Amy Dillon in with the Celtic Sessions. That'll be followed by, this is history actually, it'll be followed by City Park Radio overnight programming. For the very first time, there'll be some overnight programming with City Park Radio stamp all over it. So that's exciting. But City Park Radio will be banned again at 6 o'clock in the morning with your favourite local presenters, starting with John Elkin for breakfast, followed by the Examiner readings at 9:30, and then mornings with Michael Christian from 10 o'clock. Back to this show, continuing on with our theme of Could, with a song that went to number 10 in America. This is Canadian band Loverboy with This Could Be the Night.

And we start off there with This Could Be the Night by Loverboy from their 1985 album Lovin' Every Minute of It. And after that, we just had Wah Wah Knee with I Can Make You Love Me from their debut self-titled album. I Can Make You Love Me peaked at number 5 here in Australia, where it was the 43rd highest selling single of 1986. It is 11 minutes to 9. I'm Rob Foggo, and you're listening to Bad Habits Good Tracks on City Park Radio, 103.7 FM, 96.5 FM, online at cityparkradio.com or via the Community Radio Plus app. All right, we've just got 3 songs in the show left to go. All of them, of course, fit tonight's theme, which is Could. And with a cover version of the 1970 Gordon Lightfoot song, this is Stars on 54 with If You Could Read My Mind.

And that was If We Could Start Over, there by Celine Dion from her 1990 album Unison. Before that, we had Stars on 54 with If You Could Read My Mind from the soundtrack to the movie 54. The song peaked at number 3 here in Australia, where it was the 24th highest selling single of 1998. And just a quick verbal promotion for a show tomorrow night at 7 o'clock. We'll have Side 1, Track 1. I'll be presenting that show. I'll be presenting Neon Ballroom, which is Silverchair's 1999 album. I'm really looking forward to doing the show. Looking forward to people hearing it and hopefully getting inspired to maybe go and buy the album or whatever. So anyway, let's finish off this show. It's the last song of the night coming up now. Thank you very much for listening. Please join me again next week at the same time for more Bad Habits Good Tracks, where the theme will be Sky. But to take us out to these Celtic Sessions with Amy Dillon, with a song from their 1985 American number one debut self-titled album, this is Heart with If Looks Could Kill. Thanks for listening and good night.

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1: Giriv, agus fulchigadi, and session Celtic Lumhain Amy Dillon. Hello, and welcome to the Celtic Session with Amy Dillon. Before we begin today's program, I would like to take a moment to acknowledge the stories and songs of the Indigenous clans of my home here in Northern Lutruwita, Tasmania, recognising the songs of this land before we listen to and honour those of other more distant ancestral lands such as Ireland, Scotland and Wales. So for the next hour, join me on a journey as we travel across borders of space and time and learn a little along the way. We're starting today's session with a song from The Imagined Village, another folk music collective created by Simon Emerson, who was the founder of the Afro-Celt Sound System, that international folk electro-rock group that we heard from a few weeks back. Reflecting the multiculturalism of the UK, the Imagine Village project blends a wide range of musical traditions and brings together artists from diverse cultural backgrounds. Its name is inspired by the 1993 book, The Imagine Village, written by Georgina Boys. This song takes its name from an historic Iron Age hill fort in West Dorset in England called Pilsden Pen.

That was Canadian contemporary folk music group The East Pointers with Tanglewood, an awesome track from their 2017 album What We Leave Behind. Before that, we heard the lovely tune Anini by the Muskerry Chinook singer Nell Necronin. Anini means little birds, and the song sings sleep little ones sleep, and then it goes on to list off different birds that are going to sleep in the trees. How gorgeous is that? This track is from a beautiful Tushmahari na Gweltukta album of Irish lullabies called Suan Tree, which means lullaby or sleep music. Let's hop over to Scotland now and hear Long Cookstown. Well, it's not really Scotland because Cookstown is in Ireland, but I'll get to that in a second. So this song is from Malinky from their 2015 album Far Better Days. This tune is also known as Nancy Whiskey and the Coulton Weaver. The weaver's village of Coulton no longer exists, having been swallowed up by the city of Glasgow more than half a century ago. But there are many versions of this song in the oral tradition across the Celtic Isles, with Nancy Whiskey being the commonly sung Irish variant, where they've removed the reference to Coulton and replaced this with Long Cookstown, which is referring to the longest main street in Cookstown in Ireland. Here is Long Cookstown by Malinky.

stranger. That was South Australia from the Australian Church Fitters Band 2005 album New Tales for Old. This is a sea shanty, a work song, and it's sung in a variety of different trades, including the wool, and also it was sung by the wheat traders who worked the clipper ships between Australian ports and London in the 19th century. It appears in the Roud collection as number 325. It was first sort of recorded, I guess, as a ballad in 1888 as primarily a capstan shanty, also known as Rolling King and Bound for South Australia. There's also a version out there, I think it was from the 20th century, which sings Bound for West Australia instead of South Australia. So there's a few different versions in the oral tradition here, although it's not believed to be originally an Australian tune. It comes from London originally. Before that, we heard After the Storm by UK harpist and composer Lauren Scott. I love this track. It is so beautiful. Scott originally wrote this piece for the Harp Column, which is a harp magazine. I think it might be one from the US. And this particular song has become an unexpected hit online. Let's have a listen to something from Unnish now, a creative five-piece band with musicians hailing from across the British Isles, from Isle of Man across England and up to Scotland. This tune is called Annabelle's from their 2018 album Way of the Gull.

That was Gordon by Ross Ainslie and Jarlath Henderson from their 2013 album Airfix. With Ainslie on the border pipes and Henderson on the Illan pipes, and with them both being such fine whistle players, this is definitely an album for the pipes person in your life. That might even be you. Before that, we heard Courting is a Pleasure, performed by the Choral Scholars of University College Dublin. This traditional tune is widespread across the Celtic Isles, from Ireland to Devon, and there is even a version of the tune that comes from South Appalachia via the Ritchie family of Kentucky. This song is also known as Meeting is a Pleasure, Handsome Molly, and Loving Hannah, and of course, it's a love song. Let's hear another track from Show of Hands now. So we heard All Hallows Eve from them last week, and I've got another ripper from the same album, which is called The Long Way Home. This particular track is called Keep Hauling, originally written by Scottish musician Andrew Cady and also appearing in the Cornish comedy film Fisherman's Friends, about a London music producer trying to convince a group of 10 Cornish fishermen to record a chart-topping hit. Sounds like a hoot. I really love this version though, by Show of Hands, so let's have a listen. When

That was Sally Galley, an Irish jig composed by Damien Connolly and performed here by Japanese Celtic folk band John John Festival. Mana Okubo, who also performs with Tim Scanlan, who we heard from in last week's episode, is the fiddle player for John John Festival, and this particular track was recorded live in Tokyo. Well, that brings us almost to the end of this week's show, folks. As always, thank you for joining me on our travels through Ireland, Scotland, Isle of Man, Cornwall, out to the Celtic diaspora in England, and all the way over to Japan and South Appalachia as well. I'd love to hear from you with feedback about the show or with any songs you'd like to hear played on the program. So please feel free to send me an email at The Celtic Session, that's thecelticsession at gmail.com. This last track is from my new favourite Scottish band called Braeback. These guys have been around for a long time, since 2005 actually, but I've only really properly been deep diving into them lately since I heard this particular track on Oak and Thorn, my favourite Celtic music community radio program hosted over at KZYX in Mendocino County in the US. Braeback, which means kicking in Gaelic, unite deep roots in Highland and Island Gaelic tradition alongside progressive musical influences and have cultivated a unique sound anchoring double bagpipes, fiddle, whistle, step dance and into them lately since I heard this particular track on Oak and Thorn, my favourite Celtic music community radio program hosted over at KZYX in Mendocino County in the US. Braeback, which means kicking in Gaelic, unite deep roots in Highland and Island Gaelic tradition alongside progressive musical influences and have cultivated a unique sound anchoring double bagpipes, fiddle, whistle, step dance and roots in Highland and Island Gaelic tradition alongside progressive musical influences and have cultivated a unique sound anchoring double bagpipes, fiddle, whistle, step dance and...

Hello, I'm Jeff Hockley. Congratulations to City Park Radio. 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

Well, hello there, City Park Radio, and happy 40th birthday from Lee Dixon. All those years of entertaining and keeping Launceston informed and also at the same time run by volunteers. It's no mean feat. I've had a career in the media in Launceston and Northern Tasmania in television and radio for nearly three decades, and it wouldn't have happened had I not had a head start at City Park Radio. Mike Dunphy, Sandy Thoe, Ken Brooks, Danny Smith, all volunteers back in the day at City Park Radio that helped me get into a career that I've loved and enjoyed for so long. Here's to many more. 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

0: 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Here are some tips on sharing the road with trucks with Rod Hanafy.
1: I drive a B-double fuel tanker and I get to see some pretty amazing things from time to time. Like drivers who ignore the do not overtake turning vehicle sign. Truck drivers are entitled to turn from the second or even the third lane if needed, but some drivers are putting themselves and their vehicles at risk by coming up beside the trailer into a blind spot. Remember, if you can't see the truck driver, he can't see you. Let's share the road. Safe travelling.
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Matthew Goward here, Mayor for the City of Launceston, and 40 years, what a great achievement, what great connections, communication and conversations at City Park Radio. 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

gotta be strong and solid like Uluru. 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

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The consultation is open now and closes on the 15th of December.

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Hello, I'm Jeff Hockley. Congratulations to City Park Radio. 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
1: G'day. The biggest safety issue truckies face is cars that jump in front of trucks at lights or out on the highway. This takes away our safe braking distance. Trucks take longer to get going and longer to stop. A B-double can weigh 50 times that of a sedan, so please don't fill the space directly in front of a truck. 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

0: 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Here are some tips on sharing the road with trucks with Rod Hanafy.
1: I drive a B-double fuel tanker and I get to see some pretty amazing things from time to time. Like drivers who ignore the do not overtake turning vehicle sign. Truck drivers are entitled to turn from the second or even the third lane if needed, but some drivers are putting themselves and their vehicles at risk by coming up beside the trailer into a blind spot. Remember, if you can't see the truck driver, he can't see you. Let's share the road. Safe travelling.
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Well, hello there, City Park Radio, and happy 40th birthday from Lee Dixon. All those years of entertaining and keeping Launceston informed and also at the same time run by volunteers. It's no mean feat. I've had a career in the media in Launceston and Northern Tasmania in television and radio for nearly three decades, and it wouldn't have happened had I not had a head start at City Park Radio. Mike Dunphy, Sandy Thoe, Ken Brooks, Danny Smith, all volunteers back in the day at City Park Radio that helped me get into a career that I've loved and enjoyed for so long. Here's to many more. 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

Matthew Goward here, Mayor for the City of Launceston, and 40 years, what a great achievement, what great connections, communication and conversations at City Park Radio. Here's to the next 40, looking forward to continuing the great relationship that City Park Radio have with the community and also with the City of Launceston. Thanks for your work.

Cultural diversity is alive and well at City Park Radio. Čudavno raskidane I zaigra srce moje kao kad je bi. 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

Welcome, very good morning to you. Yes, it is Friday morning. It is Friday, September the 4th. And folks, what's on the agenda this morning? Well, our CD giveaway this morning, I'm going to

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3: Good morning, I'm Laura Devoy. Israel's National Security Minister has outlined a plan for almost 2 million Palestinians to leave Gaza within the next 7 years. Itamar Ben-Gvir insists the plan was realistic. The BBC's Katie Watson reports from Jerusalem.
4: More than a year after Donald Trump's plan to take over Gaza, a move that shocked the world, another proposal. Itamar Ben-Gvir has called it Disengagement 710, a reference to October the 7th, 2023, when Hamas attacked Israel. It includes a free ticket for Palestinians who leave and a payment to countries willing to accept them, although he didn't specify who had signed up. Mr. Ben-Gvir said any migration would be voluntary. Under the Geneva Convention, forced displacement of civilians in occupied territory is considered a war crime.
3: Plotting a path out of a mounting hospital crisis headlined by aged care bed block will be the focus of the nation's health leaders. State, territory and federal health ministers will meet in Sydney today as the number of patients stranded in hospitals awaiting transfers to aged care overseen by the federal government climbs. Queensland's Tim Nicholls says his state had 1,400 medically fit patients in hospital waiting for either aged care or disability support placements on Tuesday. The United Nations has warned the planet is in uncharted waters. The latest outlook from the World Meteorological Organization indicates the weather phenomenon El Niño is intensifying and is likely to persist through to February. The UN says the world is facing months of extreme heat, floods, drought and disruptive weather. El Niño usually brings less rainfall and higher temperatures to much of Australia. American journalist and activist Gloria Steinem has died. She was 92. Steinem co-founded the Women's Action Alliance, which was a group dedicated to fighting sexism, as well as Ms. Magazine, which was one of the first publications to focus on women's issues. And she spent decades campaigning for reproductive rights, same-sex marriage and equal pay.
5: So, I mean, you know, any philosophy that tells us that there's only one way to live is got to be wrong for some people.
3: That audio from CNN. A call-out has been issued to Australians to donate blood for cancer patients, the nation's biggest users of blood products, on this World Leukemia Day. Lewis Donaldson has more.
6: The Leukemia Foundation and Australian Red Cross Lifeblood are today encouraging Australians to roll up their sleeves. It comes after a new Lifeblood survey revealed most people are unaware that cancer patients, not trauma victims, are the largest users of donated blood. 7 in 10 Australians believe people involved in accidents and emergencies are the biggest users of donated blood products. However, people with cancer use 34% of donated red blood cells, 17 times as much as patients suffering road and other traumatic injuries.
3: Turning to sport, Hawthorn is the first team through to the AFL's preliminary finals after an upset win over Fremantle. Playing in their first qualifying final since 2018, the Hawks defeated the minor premiers 10-12-72 to 5-10-40 in Perth. Docker Brandon Walker suffered an ankle injury in the third quarter. Hawthorn coach Sam Mitchell says it was a great game.
7: It was a genuine final. You know, I think if you, in 10 years' time, when you put 10 minutes of that game, any 10 minutes of that game on, anyone watching it would say that looks like a final to me.
3: Freo will face either Carlton or Geelong in the semis next week.
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8: Thank you to the news team for that bulletin. More from them at 7 o'clock. Now for a look at the weather across the country. Hobart. Let's get down to Hobart. Here we go. It's on the screen now. Cloudy and 15 degrees with a slight chance of a shower. A minimum of 9 overnight and a high of 15 for Saturday. That will be cloudy with a very high chance of rain and a chance of a thunderstorm in the afternoon. Up to Burnie, partly cloudy and 14 degrees with a very high chance of showers, most likely this evening. Minimum of 9 overnight and a high of 14 for tomorrow, which will be cloudy, with a very high chance of rain, most likely in the morning and afternoon, and a chance of a thunderstorm in the morning. Along the road to Devonport, partly cloudy and 14 degrees with a very high chance of showers, most likely in the evening. Minimum of 9 overnight and a high of 15 for tomorrow, which will be cloudy with a very high chance of rain, most likely in the morning and afternoon, and a chance of a thunderstorm in the morning. Here in Launceston, cloudy and 15 degrees, a high chance of showers, most likely this evening, and the winds north to northwesterly, 25 to 35 kilometres per hour. Fire dangers rated as moderate today, and some protection is recommended from 10:30 until 10 to 2, with the UV index predicted to reach 3, which is moderate. Minimum of 9 overnight and a high of 15 for Saturday, which will be cloudy with a very high chance of rain, most likely in the morning and afternoon, and a chance of a thunderstorm late morning. Over to the mainland capitals, Sydney 23 degrees and sunny, showers increase in Melbourne 18, sunny day in Brisbane and 31, 20 for Perth with a shower or two, showers in Adelaide and 21, 18 and partly cloudy for Canberra and up to Darwin, where it will be 33 degrees with a possible shower. And the current temperatures in our region at 6 o'clock this morning. 6.6 degrees at Cressy, 4.4 at the airport, 10.8 at Lowhead, and 7 degrees here in Launceston. There you have it, all the news, sport and weather. And it's a pretty good day, really, isn't it? Because the Hawks went across to the West Coast and the only team to beat Frio over there this season. So that... can't be too bad. 10-12-72, played 5-10-40. Too late for me to watch the whole game, and I've got to get up early for this program, so I'll be watching it later, even though I know the score. Well, good morning. 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So good on you, Paul. I know you're up in Queensland at the moment, and hopefully enjoying yourself up there. It is 6:08, and we'll get underway with our first track today from Amy Shepherd.

There we go from Amy Shepherd, starting the programme today with Blue Guitar. It is 6:11 if you've just woken up, and if you're up, due up at 6, you're a bit late. 6:30, you've got another few minutes in bed.

The big O, Roy Orbison, what a voice he had, and California Blue. It is 15 and a half minutes past six here at City Park Radio, and you're listening to John with the breakfast program this morning, standing in for Paul, who's away for the whole of the month, so you got me for a few more weeks yet. Time now for a bit of Dire Straits and Brothers in Arms.

Dire Straits and Brothers in Arms. That, of course, was the album version there. That, I can never get tired of listening to Mark Knopfler playing the guitar. That was actually the first album in history to sell over 1 million copies in the CD format. Great album, Brothers in Arms. Time here at City Park Radio is 23 minutes past 6, and you're listening to Breakfast with John here at City Park Radio.

0: Daryl Braithwaite and One Summer. Well, it's right on 6:30 here at City Park Radio, and time for my first look at some of the stories in today's Examiner newspaper. First one, missing Aussies, data to aid in Nepal search. Telecommunication data is being provided to Nepali authorities to help narrow down the last known locations of Australia's missing after the catastrophic floods. Foreign Affairs Minister Penny Wong said concerns deepen every day for the 38 Australians still unaccounted for. In the total, death has now surpassed 1,200. Nepali rescue teams are expected to search in locations where many Australians are believed to have been staying, Ms. Wong said after during a press conference yesterday. On the charge, electric vehicles outsell petrol versions for the first time. Australian motorists have bought more electric vehicles than petrol-powered models in a month for the first time. It's since setting a new record for battery-powered cars in the process. Almost one in four new vehicles sold during August was fully electric, according to figures released by the Federal Chamber of Automotive Industries and Electric Vehicle Council yesterday. Combined with hybrids, the plug-in hybrids, electrified vehicles represented more than half of all new vehicles sold during the month, while sales of petrol and diesel cars dropped significantly.
1: 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The latest news is read by the station's volunteer readers with kind permission from the publishers of The Examiner. 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

The Black Sorrows and Never Let Me Go. Friends of the Library Launceston present a free music performance. That's all happening tomorrow, the Saturday the 5th of September. The Cosmic Cartel is David Basnett, Francesca Ruxton and Albert Holden, and they're performing an eclectic mix of original and covers. Formed in 2025, the Cosmic Cartel have performed at local venues, outdoor events and festivals. They'll be playing from 10:30 till 11:30 at the Launceston Library in Civic Square. This is a free event and supported by the City of Launceston.

0: Donna Summer, and she's the Wanderer. It is 19 minutes to 7 here at City Park Radio, and you're listening to Breakfast with John on this Friday morning. And looking at some of the programmes that we have for you today, following me at 9:30, we have the Examiner readings, and Chris Ball will be controlling the team. Not sure who they are as yet, we wait till they come in. 10 o'clock, Michael Christian takes over with the Mornings With programme, and then Chris Ball is back for the long lunch at 12 o'clock. Then later this evening at 8 o'clock, we have this one.
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0: one of Tom Petty's big ones, I Won't Back Down. 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

Ultravox and Vienna. Whenever I hear that, I instantly think of the Live Aid concert back in July in 1985 at Wembley Stadium, where they played that to a pretty big audience. It was trying to raise funds for the famine relief in Ethiopia. And it was started with Bob Geldof and Midura put it all together. And it was broadcast at Wembley Stadium in London and at the JFK Stadium in Philadelphia. On the same day, there were other concerts that in other countries, the Soviet Union, Canada, Japan, Yugoslavia, Austria, Australia and West Germany. It was one of the largest satellite link-ups for television broadcasts of all time, with an estimated audience of 1.9 billion people in 150 countries, and it was watched by 40% of the world population. What about that?

0: News, sport and weather brought to you by Bank of Us, the only truly Tasmanian bank, supporting Tasmanians for over 150 years. 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
2: Good morning, I'm Laura Devoy. The Australia-Tibet Council is calling on the federal government to hold China accountable for a humanitarian and environmental crisis in Tibet. It says Beijing's decades-long pursuit of large-scale mining, mega dams and water diversion infrastructure, built without the consent of local communities, is causing severe environmental damage. CEO Zoe Bedford says last week's catastrophic flash flood in Nepal and Tibet exposed a critical information vacuum caused by China's lockdown of the Tibetan Plateau. The council is calling on the Prime Minister and Foreign Minister to raise the issue at the United Nations next month. A marine heatwave forecasting system, a solar panel recycling solution, and research helping remove the stigma from a common health condition were among the outstanding winners of the Eureka Prizes. Now in their 36th year, the awards recognise outstanding achievement across scientific research, innovation, leadership, science engagement, and school science. Director and CEO of the Australian Museum, Kim McKay, says former Australian of the Year Georgina Long was among the winners.
3: Professor Georgina Long, she was awarded for her contributions for creating revolutionary immunotherapy clinical trials. The proof is in the pudding there. Her research reduced the risk of melanoma returning or patients even dying from melanoma by a staggering 68%.
2: A UN fact-finding report says foreign networks are fueling Sudan's civil war by supplying drones that are worsening violence against civilians. The BBC's Barbara Pletusher reports.
4: UN investigators said they'd found grounds to believe that a transnational network was supplying the rapid support forces. They said the United Arab Emirates and Colombia were using Chad, Libya and Somalia to facilitate delivery of weapons, equipment, logistics and training to the RSF. This included drones and advanced weapons operated by Colombian mercenaries. The investigators said they'd also found evidence that the Sudanese army was getting foreign supplies of combat drones and munitions that can hover over an area before striking a target. The UAE has rejected the allegations. Somalia says it's taking them seriously, and Colombia says it's working to stop its nationals from taking part in foreign conflicts.
2: Rubber ducks are taking to the water in Sydney to support children through Westmead Children's Hospital and Make-A-Wish. Lewis Donaldson has the story.
5: The Parramatta float will see hundreds of bright yellow rubber ducks hit the water this weekend at the Parramatta River foreshore, alongside entertainment, music and markets. Festival organisers are encouraging locals to get behind the charity race by purchasing a duck, getting creative with their decorations and going along to cheer from the riverbank. The sale of ducks are to help support the organisations the Westmead Children's Hospital and Make-A-Wish Foundation in improving the lives of sick children.
2: And today marks the 20th anniversary of the death of Steve Irwin. The crocodile hunter was stung by a stingray while filming in the Great Barrier Reef. His legacy continues through his family. Daughter Bindi is the CEO of Australia Zoo, while son Robert is forging a career on screen. Turning to sport, the Brisbane Broncos have ended their NRL season on a high with a 34-20 win over the Canterbury Bankstown Bulldogs. In his last match as a Bronco, Payne Haas scored the first try. Neither team has qualified for the finals. Broncos coach Michael Maguire says it was a good end to the year.
6: We've obviously been through plenty throughout the year, but to watch the group have a smile on their face after what they've been through, that's nice to see.
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7: Thanks to the news team for that bulletin. They did miss a bit there. They didn't mention that the Hawks won last night, beat Frio. What a result that was. Right, let's get on with the weather across the country. Starting down in Hobart, cloudy and 15 degrees with a slight chance of a shower for today. A minimum of 9 overnight and a high of 15 for Saturday, which will be cloudy with a very high chance of rain and a chance of a thunderstorm in the afternoon. Coming up to Burnie, partly cloudy and 14 degrees with a very high chance of showers, most likely this evening. Minimum of 9 overnight and a high of 14 for tomorrow. Be cloudy with a very high chance of rain, most likely in the morning and afternoon, and a chance of a thunderstorm in the morning. Along the road to Devonport, partly cloudy and 14 degrees with a very high chance of showers, most likely in the evening. Minimum of 9 overnight and a high of 15 for tomorrow. Cloudy with a very high chance of rain, most likely in the morning and afternoon, and a chance of a thunderstorm in the morning. Here in Launceston, cloudy and 15 degrees with a high chance of showers, most likely this evening, with the winds north to northwesterly 25 to 35 kilometres per hour. Fire danger is rated as moderate today, and sun protection is recommended from 10:30 until 10 to 2, with the UV index predicted to reach 3, which is moderate. Minimum of 9 overnight and a high of 15 for Saturday, which will be cloudy. Very high chance of rain, most likely in the morning and afternoon, and a chance of a thunderstorm in the late morning, with the winds north to northwesterly 25 to 35 kilometres per hour, becoming light in the late evening. Over to the mainland capitals. Sydney, 23 degrees and sunny. Showers increasing in Melbourne and 18, 31 and sunny for Brisbane. A shower 2 and 20 degrees for Perth, 21 in Adelaide and showers. Partly cloudy in Canberra and 18 and up to Darwin, a possible shower and 33 degrees. And looking at the current temperatures in our region at 7 o'clock this morning, 6.4 degrees at Cressy, 4.9 at the airport, 11 degrees at Lowhead and 7.2 here in Launceston. Well, that brings you up to date with all the news, sport and weather. We do it all again at 8 o'clock. Well, good morning if you just tuned in, and welcome back to the Early Birds. 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So glad you could join us. We've got another, 2.5 hours of the programme left. So I hope you can stay till 9:30 and continue listening to City Park all day long. It is 7:07 and we get underway with this second hour with a track from Guy Sebastian.

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to watch the scene below. The queen.

The Celtic Angels and Maggie. It's 14 minutes past 7. I know the forecast is cloudy today, but looking out the studio window here, all I can see is blue sky and no movement in the trees at all. So it looks pretty good at the moment. So take your early morning walk early. Coming up next, we have a... who we got? The Jackson 5. Blame it on the boogie.

0: Jackson 5 and Blame It on the Boogie at 18 minutes past 7.
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They've purchased a hybrid car which Beaky House will run as an affordable transport option for residents in the 7270 postcode. 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

0: Cordis Green and Static Whispers. 29 minutes past 7. Let's have a look at a couple more stories in today's Examiner. Rape of 15-year-old girl had profound lasting impact, the courts told. This is an article by Annika Rhodes. The rape of a 15-year-old girl by a then 22-year-old man in a hotel room had a profound impact on her life, a prosecutor said. In the Supreme Court in Launceston on August the 21st, a jury found Blake Ellis Jetson, 27, guilty on one count of indecent assault and two counts of rape. The jury found it proven beyond reasonable doubt that Jetson sexually assaulted the 15-year-old girl more than 5 years ago in early 2021 when he was 22. On September the 2nd, the Crown Prosecutor, Lauren Binns, said that the sexual assault had a profound and lasting impact on the victim, which was detailed in a statement provided to the judge but not read aloud in court. Ms. Binns told the court that there was a degree of force used by Jetson during the offending when he grabbed the victim and put a hand over her mouth. The court heard the assault had lasted about 5 minutes, even after the victim had told Jetson to stop. Second H5 bird flu case in Bow Manis, an article by Bailey Forbes. As H5 bird flu spreads to Tasmania's east coast, a crested tern in Bowmeris has tested positive. Incident controller Wes Ford from the NRE said that it was the second bird flu event in the northeast and the 25th in the state overall. We will continue to update the community on new locations as bird flu is detected, Mr. Ford said. A bird flu event is one or more confirmed cases of bird flu in the same location. Whether one bird tests positive or several birds test positive in the same location, it is counted as one event. As H5 bird flu is confirmed in more locations and species, it is no longer necessary or practical to test every bird, animal or species in areas where the disease has already been detected, he said.
1: 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The latest news is read by the station's volunteer readers with kind permission from the publishers of The Examiner. 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

0: The Casuals and Jessamine. 25 minutes away from the next news at 8 o'clock.
1: Mr. Lotto here. If you need Lotto, we're open. If you need post, we're open. If you need magazines, we're open. In fact, we're open for everything, pretty much all the bleeding time. And weekends. Good, innit? So, what are you waiting for? Come on in. Invermay News Agency. Serving you when you need us most. Tiri Pie.
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0: Paul Jones, I've been a bad, bad boy. Well, you're going to hear that one tomorrow as well. I don't know if you listened yesterday what I said, but it is 800 programmes I have played here at City Park Radio. And tomorrow, just this is a bit of a celebration with the 800th programme. I'm playing tracks from artists that I have seen live, and Paul Jones was one of them. So we get that track again tomorrow. We got some great ones in there as well, with the likes of the Queen, the Rolling Stones, the Who. Yeah, it's great. Been a good life, really, listening to some of these live.
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0: And tonight, Rob Fogo will be presenting the Neon Ballroom, an album by Silverchair from 1999. So tune in and listen to Rob at 7 o'clock this evening.

PJ Proby and Hold Me. Now, in this week's Hot Seat, presenter Rob Youngs meets Tracy Wicks, a local end-of-life doula, to discuss our relationship with death and dying. It's finding our tribe and the options available for the end-of-life care of our loved ones. Hear Tracy Wicks in the Hot Seat this Friday at after the 4 o'clock news here at City Park Radio. Coming up next will be the news in about 2 minutes' time.

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2: Good morning, I'm Laura Devoy. Another two Australians have been found safe in Nepal. Communications have been difficult following last week's catastrophic flash floods. The Department of Foreign Affairs says the number of Australians unaccounted for in Nepal and Tibet is now down to 36.
3: That would be a huge relief to the loved ones of these two Australians who've been located. But we still have very serious concerns for the 36 Australians that we haven't been able to locate yet.
2: Treasurer Jim Chalmers told the ABC Australia is sending about 40 people to Nepal to help with the rescue efforts. About half of them are already there. The aged care bed block will be on the agenda at a meeting of the nation's health ministers today. Queensland's Tim Nicholls says his state had 1,400 medically fit patients in hospital waiting for either aged care or disability support placements on Tuesday. The World Meteorological Organization says this summer's El Niño is expected to persist until February. The latest outlook indicates the weather phenomenon is intensifying. Parts of Queensland and New South Wales are currently experiencing their first heatwave of the season, with temperatures in the mid-30s yesterday. WMO Secretary General Celeste Sallows says while months of extreme heat, floods and drought are likely, El Niño does not have to be a recipe for disaster.
4: We have the forecast, the foresight to save lives and protect livelihoods. Today, we are issuing a call to action. The science is clear. We have the knowledge and tools to prevent El Niño-related hazards becoming a crisis. Let us join together and ensure that we leave nobody behind.
2: Researchers have found AI tools in mental health practices potentially lack privacy, accuracy, and governance safeguards. Artificial intelligence is overwhelmingly being used in mental health practices to support administrative tasks, but a survey of clinicians by the University of Queensland found it to be substantially less reliable when assessed against complex clinical scenarios. PhD candidate Benjamin Johnson says while AI is a suitable tool as a supplement and complement for clinicians, it is not in a position to replace them. Australia's youngest woman to summit Mount Everest is taking on a new major endurance challenge. 18-year-old Bianca Adler is setting off today for a 50-kilometre trek in a single day in South Australia's Coast Trek Fluria Peninsula, raising money for mental health. She spoke to National Radio News about how she's feeling about the latest challenge.
5: Coast Trek is supporting Beyond Blue within their efforts, and I think it's really important. Mental health is really important to me throughout my sort of adventures. It is often really hard for me to, you know, push through a lot of these things. And so mental health is a really important cause for me, and I'm really proud to be supporting Coast Trek through that.
2: Turning to sport, Hawthorn is the first team through to the AFL's preliminary finals after an upset win over Fremantle. Playing in their first qualifying final since 2018, the Hawks defeated the minor premiers 10-12-72 to 5-10-40 in Perth. Hawthorn coach Sam Mitchell says it was a great game.
6: It was a genuine final. You know, I think if you, in 10 years' time, when you put 10 minutes of that game, any 10 minutes of that game on, anyone watching it would say that looks like a final to me.
2: Frio will face either Carlton or Geelong in the semis next week.
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7: What do they mean, upset win? Thank you to the news team for that bulletin. They'll be back again at 9 o'clock with an update. Looking at the weather now, cloudy in Hobart and 15 degrees with a slight chance of a shower. Minimum of 9 overnight and a high of 15 for Saturday. It would be cloudy with a very high chance of rain and a chance of a thunderstorm in the afternoon. Coming up to Burnie, partly cloudy and 14 degrees with a very high chance of showers, most likely this evening. Minimum of 9 overnight and a high of 14 for tomorrow, which will be cloudy with a very high chance of rain, most likely in the morning and afternoon, and also a chance of a thunderstorm in the morning. Along the road to Devonport, partly cloudy and 14 degrees with a very high chance of showers, most likely this evening. Minimum of 9 overnight and a high of 15 for tomorrow, which will be cloudy with a very high chance of rain, most likely in the morning and afternoon, and also a chance of a thunderstorm in the morning. Here in Launceston, cloudy and 15 degrees with a high chance of showers, most likely this evening, and the winds north to northwesterly, 25 to 35 kilometres per hour. Fire danger is rated as moderate today, and sun protection is recommended from 10:30 until 10 to 2, with the UV index predicted to reach 3, which is moderate. Minimum of 9 overnight and a high of 15 for Saturday, which will be cloudy with a very high chance of rain, most likely in the morning and afternoon, and also a chance of a thunderstorm in the late morning, with the winds north to northwesterly, 25 to 35 kilometres per hour, becoming light in the late evening. Over to the mainland capitals. Sydney, 23 degrees and sunny. Showers increasing in Melbourne and 18. 31 and sunny for Brisbane, and a shower or two in Perth and 20. 21 for Adelaide and showers. Partly cloudy day in Canberra and 18. And 33 degrees with a possible shower up in Darwin. And the current temperatures in our region at 8 o'clock this morning. 8.2 degrees at Cressy. Same at the airport, 8.2, 11.2 at Lowhead, and 9.9 here in Launceston. So there you have all the news, sport and weather for this hour, and we do it all again at 9 o'clock this morning. Good morning if you just tuned in, and welcome back to the Early Risers. 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Glad you could join me. We are in now just into our third hour at 7 minutes past 8, and we're starting that with Adele. Hello.

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And there we heard from Paul Kelly and Northern Rivers. Oral History, Tasmania's annual oral history seminar will be held on Saturday the 12th of September. The three speakers are photojournalist Lana Best on the role of the media in oral history, Tabitha Badger, MP, on uncovering the legacy of Florence Perrin through oral history, and Dr. Susan I.E. Cut on working with interviews with well-aged clients who emigrated to Australia after the Second World War. Registrations are essential and they close on Wednesday the 9th of September. The seminar will be in the meeting room at the Queen Victoria Museum, Inveresk, from 10:30 until 2:30. Information and a link to book in is at the oralhistorytas.org.au.

0: Lewis and the News and the Power of Love. It's 11 degrees and sunny here in the CBD. Not a cloud in the sky or any movement in the trees whatsoever. A really great day. And the forecast is cloudy. Don't know where they got that one from. Might be some later, I suppose.
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0: The Tams, Hey Girl, Don't Bother Me. Did you know that the Blues Show has been keeping you company at City Park Radio for a whole year, and they're celebrating? Join them on Sunday the 6th, that's this week, at 5 o'clock for a special anniversary edition of the Blues Show, packed with lots of blues music and fun.
1: Your mate's earning less than $70,000 a year, and he just lost his mum, so there's a funeral to pay for. 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Lucky for him, you're listening to this ad. And you'll tell him about Nils, and he'll never pay a cent in interest, ever.
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0: Cyndi Lauper and True Colours. It's 28 minutes past 8 and my last look at a couple of stories in today's Examiner newspaper. Danish conscripts travel to Greenland to train with their eyes on the Arctic Circle. For the first time in recent history, Danish conscripts have been deployed to Greenland as Denmark moves to bolster its presence in the Arctic after the US demands to acquire the territory. US President Donald Trump has repeatedly sought to acquire the semi-autonomous Danish island, citing national security concerns and assuring Copenhagen of accusing Copenhagen of neglecting Arctic defence. Denmark and Greenland have firmly rejected that idea. The conscripts are part of the first cohort under Denmark's new extended conscription program aimed to producing soldiers able to operate in one of the kingdom's most strategically important and challenging regions. Nations woven history on display. French President Emmanuel Macron joined King Charles III and the new UK Prime Minister Andy Burnham to see the Bayeux Tapestry, an almost thousand-year-old symbol of Anglo-French relations, at the temporary home in the British Museum. The three leaders and their spouses were on Wednesday given a private viewing of the 70-metre artwork that depicts the Norman conquest of England in 1066. French loaned the embroidery, insured for €960 million, that's $1.6 billion, for a 10-month exhibition that opens to the public on September the 10th. It was spirited from France to London by road and rail in a clandestine high security operation in July, the first time since the 11th century that it has been touched, that it has touched British soil.
1: 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The latest news is read by the station's volunteer readers with kind permission from the publishers of The Examiner. 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

0: Travelling Wilburys, where were you last night? It is 17 minutes away from the next news at 9 o'clock here at City Park Radio.
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And there we heard from Barry Ryan and Eloise. Don't know whether they had many other hits. Can't think of any from memory. It is 6 minutes away from the news. Time for one more track.

Finn Brothers and Homesick. Well, while that was playing, I called up the pulled up the details on Barry Ryan just to check out other hits. But Eloise was really the only one that he had, a big hit back in 1967. And in the mid-70s, he began a 40-year career as a fashion and portrait photographer. Worked on all the top magazines, and he even sold photographs to the National Print Portrait Gallery in London. And some of his celebrities he photographed include Ronald Reagan, Margaret Thatcher, Stephen Hawking, Sting, Paul McCartney and Bjork. So there you go, Barry Ryan. Next up will be the news at 9 o'clock.

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2: Good morning, I'm Laura Devoy. Rescuers are still trying to reach hundreds of hydropower workers thought to be trapped in the tunnels of a plant in the mountains of northern Nepal. The BBC's Azadeh Mashiri is in northern Nepal.
3: Rescuers still hope Nepal's tunnels hold survivors. Yet another attempt at Upper Trishuli 1. More than a week has passed and every hour counts. Finding a safe place to land, a challenge. The tunnel flooded, choked with mud and debris. Rescuers deploy a drone to see what's ahead. Rafts, the only way to travel deeper inside. Almost immediately, they find a body part. They reach an underground chamber. There, rescuers hope they'll find survivors. They didn't.
2: More than 1,200 people are known to have died and over 5,000 are missing. The Department of Foreign Affairs and Trade this morning confirmed another two Australians have been found safe. Aged care campaigners and health experts are warning of a looming national crisis in aged care capacity. Shannon Kirkwood has more.
4: More than 3,300 older Australians are facing delayed discharge from hospitals. Others are waiting in emergency departments. Residential aged care is essentially full and more than 200,000 older people are waiting for a support at home package. These are the figures Ageing Australia, the Australasian College for Emergency Medicine and the Royal Australian College of General Practitioners say illustrates just how serious the pressures are on the healthcare system. The group says the priority for Australia should be to invest in new aged care beds and increase aged care capacity to ensure older Australians receive the right kind of care. They say this will also lead to a more sustainable healthcare system.
2: A marine heatwave forecasting system gives marine industries, conservation managers and coastal communities time to prepare. Developed by the CSIRO and the Bureau of Meteorology, it's one of the winners of the Eureka Prize. Now in their 36th year, the awards recognise outstanding achievement across scientific research, innovation, leadership, science engagement and school science. Director and CEO of the Australian Museum, Kim McKay, says marine heatwave forecasts will help to protect vulnerable ecosystems.
5: It can give communities and industries weeks or even months of warning so they have time to prepare and protect what could be at risk.
2: Bindi Irwin says her dad left a lasting impact so poignant it will ripple out for generations to come. Today marks the 20th anniversary of the death of Steve Irwin. The crocodile hunter was stung by a stingray while filming in the Great Barrier Reef. His daughter Bindi is now the CEO of Australia Zoo. In a statement, she says she always thought her dad's legacy was wildlife conservation, but it turns out it was love. Turning to sport, the Brisbane Broncos have ended their NRL season on a high with a 34-20 win over the Canterbury Bankstown Bulldogs. In his last match as a Bronco, Payne Haas scored the first try. Neither team has qualified for the finals. Broncos coach Michael Maguire says it was a good end to the year.
6: We've obviously been through plenty throughout the year, but to watch the group have a smile on their face after what they've been through, that's nice to see.
2: And in tennis, Dane Sweeney is through to the third round of the US Open after a major upset win over 13th seed Lorenzo Musetti.
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7: Thank you very much to the news team. I'll be back again at 10 o'clock just before Michael takes over with the Mornings With programme for this Friday, the 4th day of September. Now for a look at the weather across Tasmania for today and tomorrow. Starting down in Hobart, cloudy and 15 degrees with a slight chance of a shower. Minimum of 9 overnight and a high of 15 for Saturday, which will be cloudy with a high a chance of rain and also a chance of a thunderstorm in the afternoon. Coming up to Burnie, partly cloudy and 14 degrees with a very high chance of showers, most likely this evening. Minimum of 9 overnight and a high of 14 for tomorrow, which will be cloudy. Very high chance of rain, most likely in the morning and afternoon, and also a chance of a thunderstorm in the morning. Along the coast to Devonport, partly cloudy and 14 degrees. High chance of showers, most likely in the evening. Minimum of 9 overnight and a high of 15 for tomorrow. Cloudy with a very high chance of rain, most likely in the morning and afternoon. And also a chance of a thunderstorm in the morning. Here in Launceston, cloudy and 15 degrees, a high chance of showers, most likely this evening. The winds are north to northwesterly, 25 to 35 kilometres per hour. Fire danger is rated as moderate today and sun protection is recommended from 10:30 until 10 to 2, with the UV index predicted to reach 3, which is moderate. Minimum of 9 overnight and a high of 15 for Saturday. Be cloudy with a very high chance of rain, most likely in the morning and afternoon, and a chance of thunderstorms in the late morning. And the winds north to northwesterly, 25 to 35 kilometres per hour, becoming light in the late evening. And the current temperatures in our region at 9 o'clock this morning. 10 degrees at Cressy, 10.4 at the airport, 11.9 at Lowhead, and 11.5 here in Launceston. So there you have it, all the news, sport and weather. It is 6 minutes past nine into the last 24 hours of the programme. 24 minutes of the programme. So let's get started.

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0: It's a massive weekend of NTFA Premier League finals this weekend on City Park Radio. From 2 o'clock this Saturday afternoon, it's the second semi-final between Launceston and South Launceston at Windsor Park. The Blues and Bulldogs have had close encounters all season, and the prize for the winner is a place in the grand final. Then on Sunday from 2 o'clock, it's the elimination first semi-final between the home team Longford and Scottsdale. The Magpies had a huge victory in the last round to storm into the finals, while the Tigers had a win over the top of the ladder Blues. On both days, our coverage will begin with the last quarter of the Women's Premier League semi-finals. 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
0: And just looking at what's coming up for you for the morning and afternoon here at your community station, City Park Radio. Coming up very shortly, in about 10 minutes, will be the examiner readings with Chris Ball controlling the desk, and we have Linda and Karen doing the readings today. And then at 10 o'clock, mornings with Michael Christian through till 12, when Chris Ball comes back again for the Friday edition of the Long Lunch. And then afternoons with Richard Barker from 2 through till 4. That's what's happening here at City Park Radio.

Jem Casadaly and Oh No. Well, that's the end of today's programme. Hope you've enjoyed the music. Time's flown the last 3.5 hours. I'll be back again tomorrow morning for the Saturday breakfast programme. Hope you can join me then. Coming up in about a minute's time will be the examiner reading. So it's goodbye from me and thanks for listening.

0: Well, the time's coming up to 9:30 and time to hand you over to Chris in the other studio for the examiner readings.
1: And thank you, John. John will be back again tomorrow morning for the breakfast show here on City Park Radio. Now, this is Readings from the Examiner, a program designed for people who have difficulty reading the printed word. It's broadcast from the studios of City Park Radio with the permission of the publishers of Launceston's daily newspaper, The Examiner, and we thank them for their cooperation. In a moment, we'll look at some of the local news stories for today. It's Friday, the 4th of September, 2026. As it's a Friday morning, your readers today are Linda Hawes, and here with the first story is Karen Bristol.
2: Good morning, Chris. Good morning, listeners. Today's first story is by Bailey Forbes from the front page. Extreme violence at Launceston CBD bus stop leaves business owners in fear. Shekari Crapery owner Carrie John wanted to place dining tables outside her restaurant, but she said she could not due to the violence outside her store. I've never chosen to pursue that because I would not feel comfortable with patrons sitting outside our shop, or that I don't feel like patrons would use it, she said. I just don't feel like our customers would feel safe out there. Her store is next to the problematic St. John Street bus stop. Since taking over the store, she has watched adults fighting, people running in the middle of the road, shouting at the bus they just missed, and youths harassing the public. It could be such an absolutely gorgeous restaurant area for people to come and dine in. But there has been a lot of extreme violence at that bus stop, she said. Some of the younger kids were picking up stones and stuff from down the alley, throwing them at the shop windows, throwing them at cars going past, and that was just the younger kids. A Tasmanian police spokesperson said the organisation was aware the area had been a problem. We know there are concerns about antisocial behaviour, particularly in Launceston CBD, and Tasmania Police is actively working to address this behaviour through targeted patrols and engagement with retailers, business owners and local council, the spokesperson said. Members of the public are urged to contact police in a timely manner to report incidents of antisocial behaviour. However, the situation has improved since the council introduced security guards from 1:30pm to 9:30pm Monday to Saturday. It minimises some of the issues, Ms. John said. The security guards had someone walk past and just brandish a knife at them and continue walking, just to show off. Their presence has really been fantastic for the local businesses down the Tatler Lane area. Unfortunately, the security presence comes at a high cost, $80,000 in 3 months, according to council documents. And that story, extreme violence at Launceston CBD bus stop leaves business owners in fear, continues on page 5.
3: 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This story by Callum Good, Nick Wilson, and it's from page 4. Fire has gutted a major power station, leaving hundreds of homes without electricity. Emergency services were called to Tungadena Power Station in Taralia in Tasmania's Central Highlands region before 9pm on Wednesday. The 142.2 megawatt above ground hydroelectric power station is one of 11 across the state and the second to be built at Taralia. It took 25 emergency crews and 45 personnel hours to bring the blaze under control. The fire is currently contained, but the damage is significant, Premier Jeremy Rockcliffe told reporters on Thursday morning. Hundreds of households in the region are without power, and work is underway to restore power to that area. This could take some time, and I thank everyone for the patience. The power outages are impacting approximately 300 customers in the areas of Bonnie Lake, Taralia and D Lagoon, authorities said. Tasmania Fire Service Deputy Chief Matt Lowe said the building was in the early stages of collapse when fire crews arrived 27 minutes after the initial 000 call. Due to significant amount of electrical infrastructure there, we will not commit crews to any building where we can't confirm that the power has been disconnected. So we had to wait until we had advice on that, he said. And then, due to the collapse of part of the building, it wasn't safe for crews to enter. Mr. Lowe described the response time in the sparsely populated area as excellent and suggested it was too early to indicate the fire's cause. Our fire scene examiner is on the way up there at the moment and he will work together with detectives and with police forensics to determine the cause, he said. There was no one at the power station when the fire broke out, Hydro Tasmania Chief Executive Rachel Watson said. These stations are remotely operated, Miss Watson said, and while people obviously come and go due to maintenance, they do run independently of having people there 24/7. The damaged station supplies approximately 5% of Tasmania's power, but Miss Watson said the power network was secure. We don't anticipate any long-term issues for the network security or the reliability of the power to those communities around Tasmania, she said. And that was our story, Hydro Station Fire, by Callum Good and Nick Wilson from Page 4.
2: 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Telecommunication data is being provided to Nepali authorities to help narrow down the last known locations of Australians missing after catastrophic floods. Foreign Affairs Minister Penny Wong said concerns deepen every day for the 38 Australians still unaccounted for, as the total death toll surpasses 1,200. Nepali rescue teams are expected to search in locations where many Australians are believed to have been staying, Ms. Wong said during a press conference yesterday. The dozens of Australians are among 4,200 people missing after a glacier collapse near Nepal's border with China triggered devastating floods across towns and valleys. I can indicate that after our inquiries that Nepali authorities have advised us that searches are being conducted in the locations identified by Australia, including the Kailash Hotel and the Royal Himalaya Hotel, amongst others, Ms. Wong said. In both areas, army personnel are conducting searches on foot with helicopter and drone support. Nepali authorities will also be provided with telecommunication data to help narrow the last known location of missing Australians. We continue to work around the clock to ascertain as much information as we can and provide it to the families of missing Australians, Ms. Wong said. We all hold on to hope, and we've got to hold on to hope. A specialist 15-person team of drone operators will also be deployed to help with the effort. The team will include members of state fire and rescue departments and will use advanced technology to provide rapid mapping and imaging. And that story, Missing Aussies Data to Aid in Nepal Search, is from Page 2.
3: And from Page 3 we have Contact Group Suffers Data Breach by Owen Sinclair. Personal data, including addresses, have been compromised after a major building services company confirmed its IT system was breached by hackers. Contact Group, operating under Contact Electrical Pty Limited, was listed on the website of a ransomware group, with the state government saying it was working with the company to address potential impacts to Tasmanians. Information posted to the ransomware group's official website includes several Tasmanian driver's licenses and addresses, some of which are believed to belong to Contact Group employees. In a statement, Contact Group confirmed the attack affected part of its IT environment and it was taking the incident seriously. The incident did not disrupt Contact Group's operations, Contact Group said. We are continuing to work with the Office of the Australian Information Commissioner, OAIC, and will continue to contact any persons who may have been affected by the incident. Contact Group has offices in Launceston, Burnie and Hobart and started as Contact Electrical in Launceston in 1986. It has worked on major projects statewide, including the helipad at the Launceston General Hospital, upgrades to the Campbelltown Hospital and audio upgrades to the Hobart Town Hall and Council Chambers. It declined to comment when asked how many people were actually affected by the breach. The ransomware group claimed to have 3 terabytes of downloaded data. contact group said it is working with external cybersecurity specialists in its investigation and response. An OAIC spokesperson said the agency had received formal notification of a data breach under the notifiable data breach scheme. In a submission, the Tasmanian Chamber of Commerce and Industry, TCCI, said cybersecurity is an increasingly significant issue for Tasmanian businesses. And that was our story from page 3, Contact Group Suffers Data Breach, by Owen Sinclair.
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2: And the next story, on the charge, electric cars outsell petrol rivals for the first time. A story by Jennifer Dudley Nicholson. Australian motorists have bought more electric vehicles than petrol-powered models in a month for the first time, setting a new record for battery-powered cars in the process. Almost one in four new vehicles sold during August was fully electric, according to figures released by Federal Chamber of Automotive Industries and the Electric Vehicle Council yesterday. Combined with hybrids and plug-in hybrids, electrified vehicles represented more than half of all new cars sold during the month, while sales of petrol and diesel cars dropped significantly. The figures follow a string of sales records for electric vehicles set since March amid conflict in the Middle East, which has led to surge in fuel prices. Drivers bought more than 27,000 battery-powered electric vehicles during August, the data revealed, representing a rise of 171% compared to the same month last year. By comparison, Australians purchased more than 25,000 petrol vehicles during the month, a fall of just over 32% on a year earlier. Consumers were driving major changes in Australia's automotive market as more switched to electric cars, Chamber Chief Executive Tony Weber said. And that story, on the charge, electric cars outsell petrol rivals for the first time, was from page 2.
3: And from page 11 we have second HR bird flu case at Beaumaris by Bailey Forbes. As H5 bird flu spreads to Tasmania's east coast, a crested tern at Beaumaris has tested positive. Incident controller Wes Ford from NRE said it was the second bird flu event in the northeast and the 25th for the state overall. We will continue to update the community on new locations as bird flu is detected, Mr. Ford said. A bird flu event is one or more confirmed cases of bird flu at the same location. Whether one bird tests positive or several birds test positive at the same location, it is counted as one event. As H5 bird flu is confirmed in more locations and species, it is no longer necessary or practical to test every bird, animal or species in areas where the disease has already been detected. Mr. Ford said there was no detections in Tasmanian poultry. The disease was detected in a forest raven at Tribunna on the east coast earlier in the week, as well as a tern at Acton Park in the south and a tern at Marawa in the west. Department of Natural Resources and Environment, NRE, Incident Controller Wes Ford said the spread of bird flu was to be expected. As we have said previously, we expect to continue finding H5 bird flu in new locations as surveillance continues and more sick or dead birds are reported by the community, Mr. Ford said. The spread of the disease to the east coast brings the total number of bird flu detections in Tasmania to 54 as NRE shifts from reporting each case. Mr. Ford said community reporting played a vital role in monitoring the spread and encouraged Tasmanians to stay vigilant, avoid contact with sick or dead birds, and record the type, number, and locations of any sightings by taking photos or videos. Cases can be reported by calling the Emergency Animal Disease Hotline on 1800 675 888. And that was our story from page 11, second H5 bird flu case at Beau Morris by Bailey Forbes.
1: You're listening to readings from the Examiner. There's no personal classifieds or editorial today, so it'll be Karen's turn to read another story from the paper. 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
2: And a story from page 3. Rape, 15-year-old girl, had profound lasting impact, court told, by Annika Rhodes. The rape of a 15-year-old girl by a then 22-year-old man in a hotel room has had a profound impact on her life, a prosecutor said. In the Supreme Court in Launceston on August 21st, a jury found Blake Ellis Jetson, 27, guilty on one count of indecent assault and two counts of rape. The jury found it proven beyond reasonable doubt that Jetson sexually assaulted the then 15-year-old girl more than 5 years ago in early 2021 when he was 22. On September 2nd, Crown Prosecutor Lauren Binns said the sexual assault had a profound and lasting impact on the victim, which was detailed in a statement provided to the judge, but not read aloud to the court. Miss Binns told the court that there was a degree of force used by Jetson during the offending when he grabbed the victim and put a hand over her mouth. The court heard the assault had lasted about 5 minutes, even after the victim had told Jetson to stop. Defence lawyer Fran McCracken said as a result of the offending, her client had experienced threats before charges had been laid against him, including a firearm being discharged in his direction. Miss McCracken said the situation had made his time awaiting trial that much more stressful for him than it would be for another defendant. Threats toward him were more concentrated and more severe prior to charging, the lawyer said. Jetson, who was sitting in the defendant's dock, could be seen wiping tears away. Justice Pierce said he needed a short time to consider all matters submitted to him, and he would sentence Jetson on September 8th. And that story, the 27-year-old was remanded in custody. And that story, rape of 15-year-old girl had profound lasting impact, was from page 3.
3: And from page 16 we have Man Smashed Window of Wrong Unit by Annika Rhodes. A young woman was left fearful after four men smashed her bedroom window before realising they had targeted the wrong unit, a court heard. The man allegedly responsible for breaking the window with an industrial-sized wrench was Kyle Patrick Wade. Wade was in custody when he appeared in the Launceston Magistrates Court on Tuesday, September the 1st. Charges the 45-year-old was listed to be sentenced for included trespass, destroying property, possessing a dangerous article in a public place, common assault, and minor drug offences. The court heard that on April the 3rd, 2025, Wade and three other men parked on a street in Invermay near a unit block. Three of them were wearing face coverings, CCTV footage showed. A 23-year-old woman was asleep in her unit and unable to work because she was unwell. Mr. Potter said, the prosecutor said Wade began kicking at the front door in an attempt to break it down. He used the wrench to smash the door handle and eventually used the tool to smash out the young woman's bedroom window. The woman was fearful of what was going to happen to her and ran to a neighbouring business to get help. It was from the safety of the business that she called police in a frantic state, Mr. Potter said. Mr. Potter said the woman took a photo of the car the men arrived in, which police later found was registered to Wade. Mr. Potter said after Wade was arrested weeks later, he admitted to police to being one of the men involved in the incident in Invermay. The court heard Wade said that they had gone inside and before realising they had targeted the wrong address. Wade had told police he was very remorseful and upset by his actions, and Mr. Potter told the court the offender appeared genuinely remorseful for the incident. The prosecutor said Wayne was also in court for evading police in aggravated circumstances when he crashed a motorbike that had been unregistered for 11 years in front of a police car. Wade was eventually caught and arrested, and his motorbike was seized by police. Magistrate Sharon Cure said she noted Wade had spent 2 months in custody and released him on conditions. If you come out of jail and start using straight away and don't make a fair effort to become drug-free, then this is not going to last very long, she said. Ms. Cure said she would defer sentencing him until November the 12th, when he would be reviewed. And that was our story, Man Smashed Window of Wrong Unit, by Annika Rode, on page 16.
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2: And a sports story from the back page, Long Road Back for Hyatt, by John Tuxworth. It's a sickening injury, but missing a possible premiership is almost as painful for Launceston's Ben Hyatt after dislocating his hip in a freak accident against Deloraine. Medicos spent 5 minutes assisting Hyatt before stretchering the 24-year-old off the ground after he fell awkwardly in a tackle from behind by Roo Oliver Jones, who copped a 4-game suspension. Hyatt had surgery to put his hip back in place, with subsequent surgery required to fix a break after the August 15th incident. He expects to be sidelined for 8 to 10 months and said the injury was easily the most horrific he's experienced. I've broken my arm before and had surgery on that, but this was 100 times worse, he said. I'll have more surgery because the hip at the end of my femur also has a bit of loose bone. I've got to put some metal in that too, so I'll be on the sidelines for a while. It was out of place for about 6 hours. No matter what meds were being put into me, it was the most excruciating pain. While the tackle in the August 15th clash also ended Jones's season, Hyatt doesn't hold a grudge. I was in one of those vulnerable positions, with one leg up, there's not much you can do about it. Just a freak accident, I think, Hyatt said. I'm more worried about my recovery, more than the suspension. I'll probably miss the start of next season. It's looking at 8 to 10 months. Hyatt hopes to stay involved in Launceston's flag tilt with the minor premier favourites to win a maiden Premier League premiership. This is obviously the time of the season where you want to play. Finals is the best time of the year, and potentially missing out on a grand final or a premiership is terrible, he said. And that story, Long Road Back for Hyatt, was from the back page.
3: And from page 47, we have another football story by Josh Partridge, Hines' Journey to 150 Games for the Blues. Many players don't reflect on their journey while they're still in the throes of football, but Launceston coach Jack Hines has. The 27-year-old played his 150th game for the Blues on Saturday, qualifying him for life membership. The journey that it's taken to get there has shaped me as a footballer and a person, so I'm very grateful for everything over the years, he said. To tick that off, being a life member of the oldest club in the state, such a prestigious club, it was something very important for me and something I've definitely had my eye on for a few years now. I've played with some great players over the 10 years I've spent at the club, and something I've prided myself on is being one of the better players myself when all is said and done. My goal is to go down as one of the all-time greats at Launceston. A 3-time premiership player, Hines has been a part of plenty of success at Launceston, and this year added a minor premiership to that. However, the Blues suffered a disappointing 8-point loss at the hands of Longford on Saturday, their second of the season, in the last game before finals. Hines gave credit to the Tigers, but said his side can't dwell on that loss ahead of this weekend's semi-final against South Launceston, where the winner goes straight through to the grand final. And that was our story, Hines' Journey to 150 Games for Blues, by Josh Partridge on page 47.
2: and a greyhound story from page 46, Stalwarts Honoured on National Stage, by Brennan Ryan. Tasmanian greyhound racing identities Richard Stamford and Peter Hayes have received prestigious national recognition for their decades of service to the sport at the CGA Australian Greyhound of the Year Awards. Stamford was inducted into the Australian Greyhound Hall of Fame, adding the national honour to his 2012 induction into the Tasmanian Greyhound Hall of Fame, while Hayes received the GCA Denise Fish Award for his outstanding contribution to Greyhound Racing Administration. For Stamford, the national induction came 14 years after he was recognised by his home state and marked another proud moment in a lifetime devoted to greyhound racing. "It certainly is a great honour," Stamford said. "The connection to the Launceston Club, which I've been closely and personally involved with, is full of dedicated volunteers and built on a very strong foundation." Stamford's involvement in greyhound racing stretches back more than five decades, having initially been involved in harness racing before turning his attention to greyhounds in the early 1970s. Together with wife Gillian at their Diamond Park Kennels at Westbury, Stamford established one of Tasmania's most successful breeding and training programs. Stamford's contribution extended well beyond training, as he held senior positions with the former LGOT BA and numerous roles with the Launceston Greyhound Racing Club, including committee man, chairman, secretary manager, and liaison officer. He also represented Launceston nationally as a CGA delegate for more than two decades and received life membership of both the LGOTBA and LGRC, which established the Richard Stamford Perpetual Trophy in his honour in 2003. For Hayes, receiving the GCA Denise Fish Award was fitting recognition of more than two decades dedicated to the administration and advancement of Tasmanian greyhound racing. "It's an acknowledgement I'm truly proud of," Hayes said. And that story, Stalwarts Honoured on National Stage, was by Brennan Ryan.
3: And from The Advocate, we have a short story on page 2. Highway crash. Police are investigating the cause of a bus highway crash that led to three people being taken to hospital. The crash was at Edgecombe Beach in Circular Head. Emergency services were called to the scene approximately 12:30 p.m. where a white Volvo truck and a white Holden Captiva had crashed, police said, at 3:51 p.m. on Saturday the 3rd. The woman who was driving the Captiva was transported by ambulance to the Northwest Regional Hospital in a serious condition. Two passengers in the Captiva were also transported by ambulance to the Northwest Regional Hospital. It is believed they had sustained mind injuries. The driver of the truck was not physically injured. And that was our short story from The Advocate on page 2.
2: And another short story from The Examiner, page 11. Pedestrian hit. A pedestrian was hit in Launceston Central Business District. Police said the pedestrian was reportedly hit by a vehicle near the intersection of Brisbane and Charles Streets yesterday. The incident was reported just after 11 a.m. with details of the injuries unknown. And that story was from page 11.
3: And we have got a short story, Banks Help Share Market Snap 3-Day Losing Streak, by Adrian Black. Australian shares have notched their first positive session for the week as inflation and bond markets jitters ease, but ex-dividend drops in BHP, Woodside and Coles have limited the upside. Rebounding bank stocks helped lift the heavyweight financial sectors more than 1% to its highest level in more than 2 weeks, as local bond yields retreat from Wednesday's spike. However, the move was more likely a reprieve than a turning point. Australia is still working through a policy and interest rate driven deleverage cycle, which is likely to remain a headwind for the banks. Gold miners were among the top 200 best performers as the precious metal recovered to US$4,434, Australian $6,191 an ounce, as US Treasury yields and the greenback softened. And that was a short story from Banks Help Share Market Snap 3-Day Losing Streak, Adrian Black, on page 37.
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8: Good morning, I'm Laura Devoy. The federal government has confirmed another two Australians have been found safe in Nepal. According to the Department of Foreign Affairs and Trade, 36 Australians remain unaccounted for. The Australia-Tibet Council is calling on the federal government to hold China accountable for a humanitarian and environmental crisis in Tibet. Shannon Kirkwood reports.
9: The Australia-Tibet Council says Beijing's decades-long pursuit of large-scale mining, mega dams and water diversion infrastructure without the consent of local communities is causing severe environmental damage. More than 1,200 people have died and more than 5,000 are missing following last week's catastrophic flash flood in Nepal and Tibet. CEO Zoe Bedford says it exposed a critical information vacuum caused by China's lockdown of the Tibetan Plateau. The council is calling on the Prime Minister and Foreign Minister to raise the issue at the United Nations this month.
8: The Climate Change Minister has defended a joint statement from the Pacific Islands Forum, which did not condemn China's recent missile test. Beijing conducted the test with a dummy warhead in July. The President of Palau read out the communique after the closing ceremony yesterday. He said leaders wanted at least 24 hours' notice of a test in accordance with international practice, but there was no unanimous condemnation of the test. Speaking to the ABC, Chris Bowen said regardless, it was a strong statement.
10: In the Pacific were deeply concerned, one, that a missile test was done without permission of the countries whose airspace it travelled through, and two, that there was no notice of the said missile test.
8: Australia's youngest woman to summit Mount Everest is swapping the world's highest mountain for the South Australian coastline. 18-year-old Bianca Adler is joining hundreds of others today.